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3: Coming up on SportsCenter All Night. The Cubs and White Sox continue their series at Wrigley.
4: He drives one in the air to right field. Back goes Montgomery. Back near the right field fence at the wall. It's gone.
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8: SportsCenter All Night, ESPN Radio, the ESPN app, Sirius XM, Channel 80. There are division races. There are wild card chases. They're certainly keeping our attention here in mid-August. There's also a pretty good, intriguing MVP race in the National League. Pete Crow Armstrong of the Cubs, the Dodgers, Shohei Ohtani. It's up for grabs. Clearly, though, a two-man race. Tuesday, Ohtani and the Dodgers in Denver facing the Rockies.
9: Swings and hammers it. Deep right center field. Way back it goes. There it is, number 30 for Shohei Ohtani. And the Dodgers lead it 3-1.
8: Ohtani joining Kyle Schwarber as the only players to hit at least 30 homers in each of the last six seasons. Dodgers a 3-1 lead there in the third. An inning later.
9: And the pitch swung on. That's in the right center. That's going to get down for a hit. Tucker is going to get waved around third. And in with a run scoring double is Teoscar Hernandez. Three doubles in a row. Two runs in. And the Dodgers with a 5-3 lead.
8: AM 570 LA Sports. Dodgers edge the Rockies 7-6. Ohtani, 16 homers against the Rockies since he joined the Dodgers. That's the most for any player against a single team in the last three seasons. His 10th career home run at Coors Field. Ohtani, 3 homers, 5 RBI, 5 runs scored in the first 2 games of this series against the Rockies, as the Dodgers improved to 20-5 against Colorado since the start of last season. To Chicago, Cubs, White Sox, and just like on Monday, bottom of the first.
10: Here's the pitch.
4: He drives one in the air to right field. Back goes Montgomery. Back near the right field fence at the wall. It's gone. A home run for Pete Crow Armstrong.
11: It's unbelievable. Leads off the game yesterday with a bomb. Finishes the game with the bomb, and now leads off today with a towering shot to right.
8: PCA with a leadoff home run for the second straight game. He did not walk it off with another home run as he did on Monday, but Tuesday's game did come down to the game's final at bat in the ninth.
12: It's quiet all of a sudden.
4: Bregman lines one to center, base hit. Kelly's going to try to score. Here comes the throw by Peters to the plate. Not in time. Cubs win. Cubs win. Another walk-off win at Wrigley.
11: The second one in 2 days against the White Sox.
8: Cubs Radio Network as the Cubs beat the White Sox 4-3. Cubs with their Major League best 13th walk-off win of the season. No other team has more than 9. The Cubs have 13, including 2 in a row. 13 walk-off wins, tied for the Cubs' second most in the season in team history. PCA, his 6th leadoff home run this season, most by a Cubs player since Dexter Fowler had 7 in 2016. PCA, home run, couple of walks as well in the Cubs' win, certainly in a battle with Ohtani for MVP. ESPN's Tim Kirkchen.
13: He is having a remarkable season. He hit his 31st home run of the season tonight, making him the first Cub ever to have a 30-homer, 30-steal season in back-to-back seasons.

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6: Becoming mostly cloudy across Western Kentucky with a 70% chance of showers and storms. Highs at 83. A 70% chance of showers and thunderstorms tonight. Few severe storms possible. Lows down to 68. Thursday, scattered showers and storms early. Then becoming partly sunny. The severe weather threats are low. Highs at 85. Mainly clear Thursday night. Lows will dip to 66. Friday, sunny to mostly sunny. A decent day. I'm 14. First Alert. Meteorologist Byron Douglas.
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9: Good morning, everybody. Dick Gabriel sitting in for The Voice. Tom taking a couple more days off just ahead of Kentucky football. The Leach Report presented by Bobcat Enterprises. And today we will talk a lot of Kentucky football and college sports in general with Jeff Pecoro of the UK Sports Network and now BBN Tonight and Mr. Mike DeCourcy from the Big Ten Network. And, of course, the terrific longtime now retired columnist from The Sporting News. But let us get into Wildcat News of the Day presented by Giuseppe's of Lexington. It is 17 days from college football. Everybody posting photos of former UK players, including our man Van Hiles, one of our favorite number 17s in the history of UK football. You've also got Tommy Cook was number 17, Jeff Snediger, number 17, Alex Montgomery, who was a receiver who would have been, I think, a really effective receiver for Kentucky, but injured his knee in a touchdown celebration. He didn't even make the catch, I don't think.

0: and but injured his knee, you know, jumping up and down, and never really became the player that he might have been. So some of the terrific number 17s in the history of Kentucky football. And keep in mind that LSU was on the 17-yard line, the UK 17-yard line, when Braxton Kelly made what might have been, I think, is the most famous tackle in Commonwealth Stadium history, stopping Charles Scott on fourth down, locking up Kentucky's 43-37 upset win that came in three overtimes. And how about this? UK at the time ranked number 17. So there's your number 17 history lesson for the day. You are welcome. The news today, well, let's start off with a Pete Thamel reporting that UK is ready to hire Alex Brown as the football program's new assistant general manager, longtime college front office staffer at Ole Miss, SMU, Rice, Houston, also scouted for the Atlanta Falcons, and is a host or co-host of a podcast, at least he has been, called Up Close and Personnel. I like that name. Play on the words, up close and personal. Up Close and Personnel, and he would talk to other personnel managers around college athletics. In fact, one of his more recent episodes, he interviewed Mike Ferrara, who was director of player personnel with Indiana. So they did a deep dive on just how Indiana put together the personnel that won the national championship last year. So Alex Brown, I guess he'll have to give up doing the podcast, probably be too busy working under Will Stein, but he'll be working on roster construction. And, of course, his show deals with recruiting transparency, providing insider knowledge for recruits and parents and high school coaches and things like that. So going to be interesting to get to know more about him if and when that becomes official. But Pete Thamel reporting it right now. NFL news involving an ex-Wildcat, once a Wildcat, always a Wildcat, Za'Darius Smith is coming out of retirement. He's going to play for the Atlanta Falcons. They lost a couple players to injuries, a couple of edge rushers. So at age 33, Za'Darius Smith tries out for the Falcons. He's healthy enough, and they have signed him to a one-year, $6 million deal. That's according to the NFL Network, because Atlanta lost its two best pass rushers, Jalen Walker and James Pierce Jr. So they bring in Za'Darius Smith, who has quite the career in the National Football League, and has played for several teams, including my beloved Green Bay Packers. Came to Kentucky, you might recall, from East Mississippi Community College. He played for Mark Stoops in the 2013 and 2014 seasons. Started all 24 games as a D-end and a linebacker. 119 tackles, 10.5 sacks over his UK career before going on to the National Football League. One other UK note. The UK women's basketball team will play host to Morehead State. That announcement coming yesterday afternoon. The season opener in the historic Memorial Coliseum. That'll be Monday, November 2nd. Kenny Brooks made the announcement yesterday afternoon. They haven't announced any other non-conference games to be played, but there will be more information coming out. Of course, Kentucky has dominated the series with Morehead State leading at 34-4 all time in the Coliseum, 24-1. These are records going back to 1976. Kentucky's beaten Morehead State in 17 straight. And as you know, Kenny Brooks' team is loaded this year. He's done a tremendous job putting together the roster that it will he'll start the season with against Morehead State. All right, when we come back, Mr. Jeff Pecoro of the UK Sports Network and BPN Tonight will join us here on the Leach Report.
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0: Back to the Leach Report. Dick Gabriel in for the voice of the Leach Report, coming to you from the Clark's Pump and Shop studio. Return, refresh, and refuel at Clark's. And the studio today is my garage. And we are happy to bring in Mr. Jeff Pecora from the UK Sports Network. And now, because of the merger from the two TV stations, you'll see Jeff on WLEX and BBN tonight. And I saw you coming out of practice yesterday in your sporty hat, which was a great idea because the sun was beating down. But you informed me that you guys are working, of course, on a preseason special. You and I worked on many preseason specials for the UK TV network back in the day. Can you tell us a little bit about the upcoming TV special you're working on?
5: Yeah, it'll be a week from Saturday, so the Saturday before the first game for UK. And, we've got, of course, all the major players. And yesterday I got to sit down with Joe Sloan and Maggie got to sit down with C.J. Baxter, the running back out of Texas. And
0: yeah,
5: tell you what, he is. Yeah. He's quite the physical specimen, I'll tell you that.
0: Why? What do you mean?
5: He's 6'1".
0: Right.
5: And he kind of looks bigger than that. He goes about 240.
0: Wow.
5: He reminds me a little of a junior Herschel Walker, a smaller version of Herschel Walker. I mean, he's just... You don't realize how big he is until you get up next to him. They're like, dude, that is a big guy. You know, I say that a lot, Dick, because, you know, being around all these pro athletes for the last 30 years up in Cincinnati with the Bengals and the Reds,
0: right,
5: you get this a false sense because, you know, when you watch on TV or even if you're in the stands, you can't really tell how big or how small these guys are because they're just so huge. Like, a lot of people think that Kenny Minchie, that I've talked to, is a small guy because he stands in the huddle and he's standing next to Malachi Wood, who's 6'8", and Lance Hurd, who's 6'6". And, you know, I can go on and on. The offensive line averages 6'6", 345 pounds. I mean, they're just enormous people. And I remember, just an offshoot, I remember somebody in Cincinnati I met, and they asked to take a picture, and I'm like, sure. And they go, you're bigger than I thought you were on TV. And I go, well, yeah, Adam Dunn's 6'6", 250 pounds, and Austin Kearns is 6'4". I mean, the athletes are just huge human beings. But back to the story, C.J. Baxter is finally healthy, thank goodness, knock on wood. But, you know, he is going to be, if he's even 85% of what he was coming out of high school and he was the number one running back in the country, then Kentucky got themselves a steal. And but, yeah, he's a really nice guy. And I cannot tell you, because I don't want to spoil the surprise, but you'll never believe who he listens to, the musician that he listens to get him fired up for workouts and before games.
0: Oh,
5: I would let you. You could guess 100 different people or groups, and I guarantee you wouldn't get it.
0: Okay,
5: it's amazing.
0: All right. Well, we'll watch for that coming up in a couple of weeks. And I asked you what made him so imposing because I had a chance to stand next to him at Media Day. He talked a lot about his faith. He is a deeply religious person, which helped get him through his toughest times, as you all, I'm sure, talk with him. But yet. I mean, think about 6'1", 240 going downhill and, you know, through the holes in that offensive line. That's going to be fun. And he's one of half a dozen running backs in that running back room. And while I've got you talking about running backs, I put this aside because I saw this on Twitter. I wanted to talk to you about it because you played against some of these guys and you follow all these guys as a college football fan. But one of the websites posted top 10 college football running backs of all time. You know, it's an off-season space filler, and I got a problem with it. Let me run it by you. Top of the list is Herschel Walker, all right? Now, this is college running backs of all time. All right.
5: Yep.
0: And, you know, now, Barry Sanders, Bo Jackson. Yep. I don't know, did you play against Bo? Did Kentucky play against Bo when you were?
5: Three times. That is the holy trilogy in my
0: Trinity.
5: If you're building a Mount Rushmore, it starts with those three guys, and then you know, then you could throw an Emmett in there, or you know, there's
0: I'll
5: others.
0: I'll tell you the rest. Tony Dorsett, who was Dorsett.
5: Yeah, he was really good.
0: Archie Griffin, two-time Heisman winner at Ohio State, your dad's alma mater. Ricky Williams at Texas. Earl Campbell,
5: unbelievable,
0: at Texas back to back. OJ is eighth on this list. Reggie Bush and Eric Dickerson. Now, you can debate and discuss this all night long. Here's the problem I have with it, Jeff. There's no Jim Brown. And while I believe he's the best of all time in the NFL, people forget about how great he was in college.
5: Yeah, and a two-sport star. Remember, he was also played lacrosse.
0: That's
5: could you imagine Jim Brown running down the field with a stick in his hand?
0: No, and supposedly the expert, what the experts say, was the greatest lacrosse player of all time.
5: Yeah.
0: So, I mean, like I said, it's a fun list to discuss. I knew you would appreciate Herschel being on top.
5: Look, I think that's a great list. It really is.
0: Yeah.
5: But, yeah, I you know, I got to play against both Herschel and Bo more than once. And, yeah, they were just. And Sonny Collins was great, and Mark Higgs, and we've had some great running backs here at the University of Kentucky, but Herschel was just a different cat, man. I mean, he was just, wow.
0: Amazing.
5: Yeah.
0: We'll take a break, come back, and talk more college football with Jeff Pecoro of the UK Sports Network. Stay with us here on the Leach Report.
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0: Welcome back. Dick Gabriel sitting in for Tom Leach, and we're talking with Tom's broadcast partner from UK Football, Mr. Jeff Pecoro from the UK Sports Network and BBN tonight. And by the way, if you can't get enough Jeff Pecoro, he is scheduled to be on the Big Blue Insider tonight with yours truly. So just a bit of fortuitous booking there is. But there's so much to talk about, Jeff. And I know you can't talk a lot about what you see in practice, but I always like to talk with you about the fact that, and I talked to Logan Stenberg about this the other day, camp is not camp as you knew it back in the day when you played under first Frank Kersey and Jerry Claiborne. And but I put a question to Logan, and I'll put it to you. It's different now. Is the football better off or worse off because they're not going two a day and three a day?
5: Well,
0: I know it's a loaded question.
5: But here's the difference, Dick, is now, and I asked this to Mark Stoops about 5 years ago because I never saw his team running what we call gassers, and you know what those are when you have to run across the field and stuff, to get in shape. And he goes, we don't need to do that because this is basically a 12-month out of the year now. These kids are in there getting fed, nutrition, and working out the entire year. There's no break. Remember, I've told you this, and you know this. We used to work at, you could go to Pepsi, the Pepsi dealers, you know, place, distributor, load the trucks there. Right. Yeah, we worked at, I worked at Claiborne Farms for a couple of years with, for Mr. Hancock out there and Mr. Sosby. That's, you don't do that anymore. Now you're there at the facility year round. So it you don't need that spring training to get in shape. Now you're in shape all year round. So it's so different. But the thing that blows my mind is Will Stein staggers practice. Like one day it's in the morning, the next day it's in the afternoon, then the next day it's because it's for them to get extra time between practices. So it's like load management. And and I couldn't believe it because we had 3-a-days for 4 weeks. 4 weeks we lived in the tower, and we had morning practice, afternoon practice, and then a nightcap, which was basically special teams, but it was still a practice. We had to get out there and sweat. But 3-a-days, and now, my goodness, you're only on 20 hours a week. So it's totally different, but it's year-round now. So I guess there's a little bit of a trade-off there.
0: That's a great point. And lest anybody think that Mark Stoops was taking it easy, I saw somebody refer to the country club atmosphere under Mark Stoops, which was completely bogus. But think about all those wins. He is the winningest coach in UK history because Kentucky was able to win during his best years in the fourth quarter. And through the years, and Jeff, sadly, you were part of some losses where Kentucky would lead for three quarters and let it get away. And it wasn't that they didn't want it or they were outcoached. He simply ran out of gas, and Stoops' teams didn't run out of gas. The best teams don't run out of gas, do they?
5: Yeah, and again, that kind of goes towards depth. And sure, a lot of those teams you're talking about through the years, because of the situation off the field, you know, the problems that Kentucky had with lighter, you know, less scholarships for a couple of years here and there. And that's happened throughout the history of UK football. They just didn't have the depth, you know. Now they do. Stoops started this, really Brooks did. And I think that now will. I mean, you look at these guys and they, you know, we always talk about the quarterback and the running backs room. Both of them have 6-7 players there at those positions. And I talked about that with Joe Sloan too, about the backup quarterbacks. And he's very pleased with what he has. And it's not just C.J. Baxter and Barnes or Patterson. I mean, there's more guys behind them. Yeah. Martell Carter has been getting a lot of reps at running back. And there's just, it's quality depth they have now.
0: Yeah, and I'm really interested to see, when you're speaking to Joe Sloan, how this offense works, because I heard some people talking about the Joe Sloan offense, and I'm thinking, no, it's the Will Stein offense coordinated by Joe Sloan. I mean, I remember when Roy Kidd was at EKU, and he changed offensive coordinators, you know, more than once, but he said, here's the offense, go coordinate, but here's what we're running. That's the way it works, right?
5: Yeah. Yeah, and look, I asked Joe that exact same question, because I said, Joe, look, one question everyone asked me is, who's calling the plays? And he said, look, I'm calling the plays, but Will is going to be in the office. We work up our scheme game to game together. And so he's an extension of Will. And much like when I played, Coach Eisman was in the booth, would call the play down to Coach Nord. Coach Nord would give us the play to run in, the receivers. We had a system that way. And then, of course, Jerry Claiborne would change the play because he's on headsets too. And Will will be on headsets. But, you know, I think they're on the same page in all this.
0: Yeah.
5: If that answers the question.
0: It absolutely does, in a perfect way. And people, I was told several years later, the famous Mark Higgs 4 times against Tennessee.
5: Yeah.
0: Jerry Eisman did not call that 4 times.
5: Nope.
0: He called a couple of times. He called a wide run. He called a pass. And Jerry Claiborne stubbornly changed it to, I guess it was Higgs over Mike Pfeiffer, whoever. You know, he was stubborn, and it got 4 yards the first time and nothing after that. So that's just the way it
5: works. Wasn't that 34 black? Wasn't that 46 down?
0: Yeah.
5: 46 Claiborne, down.
0: That was his stubbornness was a strength and also at times was a problem. I got about 30 seconds left. Tell everybody about quarterback. That's what everybody wants to know, without giving away the store. Do you like what you see?
5: Yeah, I do. I do. I like his maturity. He can really wing the ball. And what I like about it is probably he's been around 75% completion throughout this spring and throughout this fall camp. So he takes what the defense has given him. It's been a lot less, you know, shorter passes.
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0: Welcome back to the Leak Report. 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And we welcome one of Tom's regular guests each week, Mr. Mike DeCourcy, retired now as the regular sporting news columnist, but still very busy with the Big Ten Network and other projects. Good morning, Mike.
27: Good morning, Dick. How are you?
0: I am well, sir. Thank you so much. And before we get started on everything else, I always run out of time before I have a chance to ask you about your beloved Pittsburgh Steelers, who, by the way, played my beloved Green Bay Packers the other night in an exhibition. And I wanted to know, first of all, what it was all about, to me, the Steelers, your backup quarterbacks. What did you think?
27: Well, I thought that they performed very well and was particularly pleased with how the third round pick Drew Aller played. Yes. I was not in favor of that pick because at Penn State, while he has one of those NFL arms in terms of like if you stood out on the 20-yard line and say throw the ball the farthest or the most accurate and or the most accurate, he could do that. The problem that he had at Penn State was all the things that you need a quarterback to do, hitting players in stride, making the right decision, being precise with his touch and not just wherever around the guy that maybe he can catch it was kind of his Penn State mode. Yeah. He performed very well, and people will say, well, yeah, but it's only against guys that will never play in the NFL or might only be on a practice squad. And the point is that, like, in college, he was playing against guys who would be lucky to get to a practice squad a lot of times. and he still wasn't that player. So it was a really good night for him. It created the first game, at least, created a lot of discussion here around the actual backup position. Cause Drew was a project. He's going to make the team, but he's not going to play. And the actual backup quarterback, Mason Rudolph's been in the league for almost a decade now, and he's been a very fine backup quarterback for the Steelers and for a short time for the Titans. And there is a feeling, that that here in Pittsburgh, Will Howard, who quarterbacked Ohio State to the national championship in 2024, that he should be the guy, and they should just go ahead and get rid of Mason Rudolph and move on. And
0: wow.
27: I don't necessarily think that's where they should go. And there's also the possibility of keeping four quarterbacks on the roster, which is really tricky because there's that fourth guy just doesn't have any role at all. And unless your fourth guy is Cordell Stewart and you can play him a wide receiver legitimately, yeah. which the Steelers did in 95, I don't know that that's necessarily a good plan. So it'll be very interesting over this week. They play the Jets on Friday, and then their final exhibition comes the following week, I think, against the Bills. And what the Steelers will do with their quarterback situation after that is pretty interesting. I think it's going to be one of the things that's most followed around NFL training camp cuts.
0: Well, there are a lot of Steeler fans in Central Kentucky. Of course, you grew up watching the great Terry Bradshaw teams, which is understandable. One other note, and there's a little bit of Packers-Steelers crossover here. You may have seen this, but and I wonder about Carrington Valentine's future with my beloved Green Bay Packers. He did not excel last year and has been banged up a little bit. There is a lot of question. There are a lot of question marks in Packers camp about cornerbacks. And your Steelers, Drew Aller, and the Steelers exposed some of the Packer backup corners in that exhibition game. And now there's talk that the Steelers may work a deal with the Packers for Carrington Valentine, the former Wildcat. So that's going to be something we keep an eye on.
27: I'm surprised to hear the Steelers involved in that. That if they are, that would indicate that Jalen Samuels is really struggling with his injury. He has not been back to training camp for a while, I think that would indicate a real problem for him.
0: Maybe they're trying to light a fire under him. You never know.
27: And I think because they have they've had really good play out of Asante Samuel Jr. He's really played well. Now Joey Porter has not played yet, and that could be another factor. They don't have him signed to a contract for 2027 yet. He still is under his rookie deal for one more year. But I think he clearly wants an extension, and I think they want to give it to him. They have not worked out a deal yet.
0: I'll tell you what, the moves they make, I mean, these personnel folks for the pro teams, they know where everybody is all the time for the most part. I find that really fascinating. And that said, shifting back into college sports, I don't know if you saw this.
27: Before you do, Dick, let me correct myself. I meant Jalen Ramsey, not Jalen Samuels. Too many Jalens out there. Jalen Samuels played for the Steelers a while ago, but I meant Jalen Ramsey.
0: I got you. All right. Well, I'm going to shift back to college sports. Well, why don't we take the break first, and then we'll come back and talk more with Mike DeCourcy. He is retired from the sporting news technically, but as busy as ever, and which is all great for us. We're back to talk more with Mike in just a minute here on the Leach Report.
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0: Welcome back to the Leach Report. Dick Gabriel sitting in for the voice, and we're chatting with Mike DeCourcy. And Mike, you are not a big fan of the 5-and-5 rule, or whatever you want to call it, the movement, I guess, to grandfather players back into college athletics. Why are you so adamantly opposed to this?
27: Well, first of all, let me make it clear, Dick, that I'm not opposed to the class of 2022 getting what everyone the classes before them got because of the right. COVID situation, and the classes subsequent to them would get under the new rule. I'm opposed to the new rule. I don't believe that college athletes need 5 years of competition. I think that it's overkill. Mm-hmm. That we have had 4 years of competition for 50 some years since freshman eligibility was established, as it should always have been, but that's a argument for when I was a teenager. They should always have had four. Now they've had four for 50 years, and that's plenty. Yeah. Now, what most bothers me is the possibility that the athlete who is out there doing what he or she is instructed to do by their coaches in situations on university grounds, using university equipment, et cetera, perhaps on a university trip to play somewhere else, that they could be injured and then lose what everybody else is getting because mm-hmm. they happen to have the misfortune that they were hit in a certain way or whatever it might be. But they were doing what their coaches instructed them to do, and they became injured doing it. And now, oh, sorry, too bad. That's too bad. Everybody else gets five, you get four. That's not just in any way, and I have a real serious problem with that.
0: I don't quarrel with that at all. I think you're right on, you're spot on. I always tease you on Twitter about, you know, there you go using common sense again. But so often, man, everything ends up in court. And I don't know if the NCAA has just bad lawyers or what, or just this jaded approach. And I'm not an anti-NCAA person. I walk the other side of the street from the time I worked with Host Communications and got to know some of these folks and how the system actually works. I mean, the NCAA is the schools. It is the yes. group. They all sign up to work together. But whoever's in charge of putting things in court, they're doing a terrible job, I think.
27: Well, in some instances, that's true. I think that was particularly true back in the 2014 when they went to court to defend the O'Bannon suit.
0: Yes, sir.
27: I spoke to, after the Alston case was settled, and decided by the Supreme Court in 2021, I happened to talk to Sonny Vaccaro about it, and he said, hey, you want to talk to our lawyer from the O'Bannon case because he's got stories. And he told me that when the O'Bannon case was, and I don't, all lawyers don't get mad at me because I may not have the right verbiage here, but right. When it was certified for trial, when the court date was set, the lawyers wanted to settle. They didn't. They thought they were going to win at trial, but most attorneys in that circumstance are looking for not to have to try it because they feel like they can get it done without all that extra expense, et cetera. Right. So they wanted to have a settlement conference. And look, they weren't asking for unlimited NIL and all the stuff you're seeing now. They wanted some reasonable approaches to how athletes could be compensated.
0: Right.
27: And they had a plan, and they were going to take it to the NCAA. And the NCAA under, and I don't know how, this was during the, let's just say it was during the reign of Mark Emmert as president. The NCAA refused to take a meeting. They wouldn't even listen to the proposal. And so those are some of the things that have happened. And then the Alston case itself, which was about, Dick, not, like I said, not 50 grand, 100 grand, 2 million, 5 million, whatever it is now. It was about educational expenses. Could you buy a computer for your football team or laptops and things like that? Could you say, you know, if you come here, we got a great business school. We'll send you to business school if you come and play football for us. These were the things that the Alston case decided, and the NCAA fought against that. They're supposed to be an educational institution. Oh. Now, again, it's not just the hierarchy at the NCAA. It's the membership and how they're represented by the board of directors. And it all has been a disaster over the last 15 years.
0: It really has. Poor leadership. All right, let's talk some actual football. The preseason AP top 25 is out. People need to calm down about preseason polls. It's just for fun. It was literally created to sell newspaper. People always like to say, they're just trying to sell papers. Yeah, that's why it was created. And there's nothing wrong with that. Right. It gives us something to talk about. But you're part of the Big Ten Network. There are no SEC teams with first place ballots. It's heavily skewed toward the Big Ten. What do you make of that?
27: That's fairly stunning because it certainly is a nice statement, though, for the Southeastern media, because there's no home. There are no homers there, apparently.
0: There you go.
27: Because none of them voted for Georgia. I'm surprised that Ohio State got such a vast number of it. I would have thought that in a year when there's so much uncertainty for everyone, that you would think that the first place ballots would be more evenly distributed among a variety of teams. And certainly you could make a case for Georgia and Texas just as easily as you could make for Oregon and Ohio State, et cetera. Ohio State got 40 out of 60-some. I was surprised by that. I mean, they've got a established quarterback in Julian Sayin. They've got an incredible wide receiver in Jeremiah Smith. But a lot of the other positions are going to have questions. And so that level of plurality for majority for Ohio State is kind of surprising.
0: It looks so weird to see Indiana ranked so highly preseason with six first place preseason ballots. And I saw somebody complaining they didn't get enough respect.
27: Oh, yeah.
0: Man, you talk about setting that bar almost impossibly high. You know what I mean?
27: Yeah, I do. I know exactly what you mean, Dick. And Kurt Cignetti loves the idea that the bar is impossibly high because he's had great success his first 2 years, and he's really feeling confident about what this team can do, and he wants them to be challenged. I think he feels that the challenge is going to force them to perform. They can't just say, hey, look at 16-0. Look at what we did last year.
0: Yeah.
27: It's all about what's in front of them. He needs them to move on to a new challenge. There are certainly some players left who had a part of that incredible season in 2025, but he needs all of the players, whether they're new or former or incumbent, I should say.
0: Yeah.
27: He needs those guys to be all focused on trying to do it this season.
0: I've only got a minute or two left. This is kind of a loaded question, but you know how quickly a coach's star can fall? I don't see that happening to Cignetti because of what he did before he got to Indiana. I don't know if he'll ever match what happened last year. That could be lightning in a bottle, and that's fine. But I think he'll remain successful at Indiana because that's what he's made of. Do you agree?
27: I do. I think he's really sharp, really bright. He waited so long for this. Remember, he didn't even get any head coaching position until he was in his 50s.
0: Right.
27: And that was at Division II at Indiana University of Pennsylvania. He waited a very long time. And you're talking about somebody who grew up in the sport, played for Don. Well, he was on Don Nealon's team. He didn't play a lot at West Virginia.
0: Yeah.
27: Grew up with his father, who was a Hall of Fame college coach at the IUP, where Kurt got his start, worked for Nick Saban. So he's been around the game his entire life and waited this long for this level of success, and he is not backing down. That doesn't necessarily mean that the schedule might not get him, because there are a lot of really good teams in the Big Ten. It's not going to be for lack of confidence and lack of effort.
0: Yeah. And I love the story he told about how he was going to turn down the Indiana job, and then he and his wife started looking at the schedule, and they said, hey, we can win here. And that was one of the reasons that he decided to sign on. Mike, thank you so much. TSN Mike on Twitter. As always, a pleasure talking with you. And enjoy the football season. I'm sure we'll talk again soon, but appreciate the time this morning.
27: Pleasure's mine, Dick, and congratulations on your Hall of Fame.
0: Thank you very much. Thank you, brother. Appreciate that. Have a good one. And we will back and wrap up this edition of the Leach Report.
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0: We're Welcome back. Thanks again to my guests, Jeff Pecoro, Mike DeCourcy, and a shameless plug. You'll hear more with Jeff tonight on the Big Blue Insider on WLAP and online at WLAP.com. And if you're just joining us, good morning. The breaking news today involving Kentucky football is the fact that Alex Brown is expected to be named the football program's new assistant general manager, longtime college front office staffer at Ole Miss, SMU, Rice, and Houston. So he was with and was a volunteer at Houston. He was with three of the schools that were in the old Southwest Conference when I was down there. But, of course, he has basically worked in personnel and also has been a scout for the Atlanta Falcons. So this is a guy, he's like one of those guys who knows everybody. And I'll be curious to see, I doubt if he'll be able to keep producing a podcast called Up Close and Personnel. But that's what he has been doing and talking to people within college athletics about player personnel. And I was talking to Mike DeCourcy about Indiana and Kurt Cignetti, and most recently Alex Brown talked with Mike Ferrara, who's the director of player personnel at Indiana, wanting to know about how Indiana did it, how Indiana built the roster that carried it to a national championship. And by the way, whenever I talk about Indiana now, and this spills over into everything you want to know about Kentucky football, don't get hung up on the offense. It's going to be very important. We talked to Jeff Pecoro about running backs and the O-line and Kenny Minchie and all, but you got to have a defense. And Indiana had a tremendous defense led by an All-American middle linebacker. So got to have a defense if you're the Kentucky Wildcats playing in the SEC. And we've learned more about the defense here as days have gone on. And we'll learn even more leading up to the season opener, excuse me, on September the 5th. This day in UK history, presented by Kentucky Roadshow Sports Cards and Memorabilia in Lexington. 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It was on this day in 1994 that the fortunes of Kentucky basketball changed for the better. Derek Anderson announced he would transfer from Ohio State to Kentucky. Derek was a huge star in Louisville high school ball. Everybody, we all assumed he was going to Louisville. Louisville recruited him hard, and then just sort of, I don't know, something happened between Derek and Denny Crum or whatever, and he backed off his commitment to Louisville and went to Ohio State, but then decided he wanted to be a Kentucky Wildcat and was part, a big part, of Kentucky's championship team, of course, in 1996. And I firmly believe, and I'm sure you do too, that it would have been back-to-back championships had he been able to stay healthy and to play against Arizona in the championship game. Have a great day, everybody. Stay tuned for Billy and the Dude Night.
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13: Becoming mostly cloudy across western Kentucky with a 70% chance of showers and storms. Highs at 83. A 70% chance of showers and thunderstorms tonight. Few severe storms possible. Lows down to 68. Thursday, scattered showers and storms early. Then becoming partly sunny. The severe weather threats are low. Highs at 85. Mainly clear Thursday night. Lows will dip to 66. Friday, sunny to mostly sunny. A decent day. I'm 14. First Alert, meteorologist Byron Douglas.

0: Dylan is definitely one of those cool kids that I hope calls into the pre-show one of these days.
1: And the post-game show. 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
0: Post-game show is a little different. Shannon, tell us about one of the sponsors here we have on KSR.
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0: We are 17 days away from Kentucky football's first game versus Youngstown State. And not a lot of sports news today, but if you said there is a main story, it would be Pete Thamel is reporting that Kentucky is set to hire Alex Brown as its new assistant GM for the football program. He's a longtime college staffer. He's been at Ole Miss, SMU, Rice, and Houston. Was also for a scout for the Falcons last year. With Pat Biondo stepping down and Pete Nocta filling his spot, Kentucky football has a new assistant GM. Any takeaways from this news this morning, Drew?
3: I'll admit, didn't know anything about him before that broke. I was working for the Shriners Bowl. The Shrine Bowl had just been here. He'd posted, he was in Lexington and Louisville, a few other places fairly recently. A big takeaway is just how quick they were to fill it. I don't know if Will Stein had this guy in mind before, but it did not take long to after moving Nocta over to fill that position. So it seems he went out and worked quickly before the season, and I assume got someone he really wanted. But I like that he has SEC experience at Ole Miss,
0: right?
3: And has worked in different roles, even in the NFL for a little bit.
0: Definitely different mindset, maybe what Mark Pope has, Ryan, where we felt like we were screaming, why aren't you hiring a GM? It did eventually hire Keegan Brown, but not in the official GM role, kind of a different role there, but
1: so the football team has a GM.
0: That's right.
1: Football team now has an assistant GM. Mm-hmm. Basketball?
0: Well, they have like a
3: director of roster management. That's have a dorm.
1: Yeah. Very interesting. Very, very interesting.
0: Interesting? Anything more there?
1: I think I'm making my point.
2: Well, the fact that Jay Batt seems to want the GM and Mark Pope kind of disregarded that in a recent interview, I think that's interesting. I think if Pope's, I'm Mark Pope, I'm going to say, hey, let's go along with what
1: and this guy Jay seemed Batt to was. Like go along with Will Stein, what they think about their roster development. I think that's probably one reason they got him. He's, you know, he's been a scout. He's been involved all the places. Like, but they're so, it's so important about this roster development angle now you have to take advantage of. I think that maybe that's what this guy was hired.
0: Well, yeah, and to that point, I gave the stat on the pre-show. There are 7 college football rosters this year that will exceed $40 million in NIL spending. And I can't assume that Will Stein is going to be the best at being a businessman. He's been hired to be a head coach, right? He's going to call plays. That doesn't necessarily mean he's a savant when it comes to math and making a roster work. So it just seems like, pretty natural that you delegate to people to do that job, and having two is better than having one, right? So it makes sense to me.
3: Yeah, and I like that he's been at several different levels. You know, he's working for a college, or was working for a college football all-star game. So he's seen a collection of talent there. He's been in the SEC with Ole Miss. He's had the NFL. Even though he's not a name that's had a high position, this is probably the highest position he's had. He's been in a lot of different top places.
0: Mm-hmm. Yeah, and like you said, the SEC and Ole Miss too. So has that experience there. Let's take a call, Shannon. I believe John has been patiently waiting. What's up, John?
4: All right, Billy, this is kind of off subject, but not really. All right, so you're newly married. I've been married almost 30 years. You and your wife have gone away for the weekend. It's your first night there. Y'all had a great day. You get back to the hotel room. It is 11 o'clock, and she realizes she has not packed her toothbrush. Do you allow her to use your toothbrush? I'll listen off the air.
1: Great newlywed question. That's a great question for newlyweds.
0: I would say yes. And not only that, she has used my toothbrush before.
1: Yes.
0: Am I missing something here? I mean, this is somebody that I would kiss on a daily basis.
1: Yes, but I think there are some
0: people. Is it gross to share a toothbrush?
1: Once you get old, of course not. You brush the dog's teeth with your toothbrush until you use it.
0: Okay, well,
1: that's a line I made. You're a newlywed. What? You know, I can see the guy and probably people thinking, man, I'm not there yet. I'm not letting her borrow my toothbrush.
0: Well, we have been together for almost 9 years before we tied the knot. So it's nothing new here.
1: True.
0: you know, if Shannon and I were on a trip together and he accidentally used my toothbrush or vice versa, I'd have a real problem with
2: that. Well, it's that. Mine, I mean, at that point. Like, you're not getting it back, right?
0: You can keep it, I guess, if you want to keep using my toothbrush.
2: Yeah,
0: but then I'm done. Like, I'm not using that toothbrush again. But Drew, you're telling me Abby forgets her toothbrush? She's not going to be brushing her teeth on the trip here?
3: Well, I was going to say, to save money, you should only have one toothbrush.
0: There it is.
3: See? Why are you buying two toothbrushes right now in this economy?
2: You can brush them with your finger.
3: You could share
2: have
3: one.
2: You never done
1: great
2: that?
1: Point.
3: I did that last week.
2: Yeah.
0: Last week?
2: You put the toothpaste on the finger?
3: I was staying somewhere, and my toothbrush fell onto the nasty-ass floor, and I was like, oh, I'm just going to use my finger for this one time. Then I went and bought a toothbrush after that, but I just did that.
0: Yeah, I hope you're covering your toothbrushes too. Like, I know some people just kind of lay it on the sink. I don't know if you've ever seen how many germs go when you flush a toilet, Ryan. If you have your toothbrush exposed at all, I guarantee if the toilet seat is up, you got some germs from the toilet on your toothbrush.
1: Yeah, I know a lot of people put a little travel compartment over their toothbrush.
0: Yeah,
1: I just throw mine in.
0: Square thing.
1: Just throw it in there.
2: Ryan doesn't care.
1: Leave it in the drawer.
2: Ryan rinses this out in the toilet.
0: That strong
3: that
0: immune system.
3: Me. We have germs everywhere.
1: Yeah. Everywhere.
3: This mic I'm talking into is probably filthy.
0: Oh, we are cleaning these mics very often.
3: We've never cleaned these mics.
0: Yeah, in 4 years or so. We'll take a break. Hour two coming up next here on Kentucky.
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8: From the Cromwell Weather Center, I'm Jeff Kelly. We've got some wet weather in store for the day, and certainly for the evening, temperatures will remain mild. Today, a 50-50 chance of showers and thunderstorms at a high of 84. 80% chance of rain tonight, and some of those thunderstorms could be strong. Tonight's low is 70. Tomorrow, partly sunny still, a lingering 30% chance of rain and a high in the mid-80s. Sunny Friday and 86, a sunny Saturday with a high in the mid-80s.
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1: Next week, so week two, Catholic fans, don't worry, I'll be back at Old Hickory for the coach's show with next Wednesday night, and then I'll be over for Catholic in Davis County.
2: Coach's show will be on right here on 102.7 The Game, 6:30. Yeah. We've got Coach Morris. Coach Robertson's also going to join us, talk about some of the camps and stuff they've got going on. So it'll about to be a lot of fun. Some players.
1: Missing out on the barbecue,
2: And barbecue. But, yeah. I mean, mutton. Can't beat mutton,
1: great
2: baby.
1: Food. Miss that partnership throughout the wintertime. 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We are streaming out there across social media today. You can text us on the Green River Area Federal Credit Union text line, 270-903-0389. We got a little third region volleyball preview coming up in the middle part of the show. Bubba Roofing, True or False Day. A lot of fun on the back half, and we're going to have a lot of fun to start because we're going right to the Green River Area Federal Credit Union hotline, and it's been far too long. We say this every time, but Mr. Ryan Lemon, are you with us?
3: Man, I thought for sure you guys must have lost my number or something. You haven't called me in so long.
2: Well, we were giving you a chance to get healthy and enjoy your 60th birthday. Happy birthday, Ryan, from yesterday. Belated birthday.
3: Well, I wanted to not even acknowledge it. I mean, 60 is a big, big, big number. So I tried not to even acknowledge it, but once those guys got a hold of it, it kind of blew up a little bit. But, man, I'm an old man, dude. I am beat down and old. Just give me a cane and Depends undergarments.
1: I don't believe that
2: don't
1: for one second, Ryan. You were in your prime. When I heard you were 60, like, it's just 60 is a new 40. I mean, that's just the way I look at it.
2: There
1: man.
2: You go.
1: I mean,
3: I like that. I'm gonna start using that. 60 is a new 40. I sure as heck don't feel like 60, but man, I remember when my parents turned 60. I thought they had one foot in the grave. And now here I am, staring 60 right in the face.
1: Man, I'm happy to have you here on the show, Ryan. I know you've been going through it a little bit. How you been feeling, man? That's where I want to start is kind of touch on your health. And, man, we're just happy that you're back on your feet, back on KSR, man. And how's things been going for you?
3: Well, I appreciate it. I appreciate you asking. I mean, I had a rough couple months, but I'm much, much, much better. I'm not 100%, but I'm pretty daggone close. But the bottom line, Stephen, Vic, you guys know this. I'm just too darn pretty to stay down.
2: It's 100% true. You are the face. Like, Matt may be like the quote-unquote star of KSR.
1: He might be the voice,
2: voice,
1: right?
2: But you are the face of KSR, Brian, that's right. And that's no doubt.
1: No doubt.
3: Well, that's why we have these remotes, and we have to have security to keep the women off of me. You know,
1: that's right. Got to get that security detail, man, but – you know, I, your story, you know, when you came on KSR, when you were battling, I think the whole state was tuned in, man, because everybody's just so worried about you and praying for you and trying to get you back on your feet. But hearing your battle and how you attacked it head on, you know, prostate cancer, right? I mean, talk about that a little bit. I think it's a show where a lot of guys are listening, right? And it's an area where we don't really talk about it.
2: We don't talk about it enough.
1: Guys don't really talk about it at all. They don't talk about this stuff. And I feel like it's very important to put a light on it, man. So what advice would you have for the guys that are out there listening, man, from the battle that you went through?
3: Well, I appreciate you putting it that way, because when I first got diagnosed in like the summer of 2024, I made a decision I wasn't going to share with anybody. I mean, my girlfriend knew, but I didn't tell my parents. I didn't tell my sons. I didn't tell Matt and Drew. I didn't tell anybody until after the surgery happened, and I kind of had to tell them what was going on. It was only then that I realized, man, you're right. We don't talk about this, you know, for whatever reason. 1 in 8 men get prostate cancer. 1 in 8. And my urologist kind of described it. There's like LeBron James of prostate cancer and the Bronny James of Bronny. You got LeBron James and Bronny. But if you get Bronny, it can be dangerous, but you just got to just keep an eye on it. Just kind of sits there. But boy, if you ever get the LeBron prostate cancer, you got to get it out. And that's what happened to me. I started out with Bronny. We were just kind of keeping an eye on it for a couple of years. And then it started getting aggressive. And, you know, I remember the exact call. He called me. He goes, we got to get it out. We got to take care of her, you know, more sooner than later. And, it kind of changes your way you think about life, for sure, that you're that close to maybe some bad stuff happening. But that's when I decided, man, I probably should talk about it. So maybe guys take it a little more serious and maybe not be ashamed about it. I mean, because it's more common, I think, than most people realize.
2: Yeah, it's just that you go back to that, you know, when you're growing up and you're playing football or basketball or baseball in the neighborhood with your buddies, you know, you rub dirt on it and you go on like, yeah, I'm not hurt. You know, are you injured? Yeah. Are you hurt? Hey, and we just kind of, you know, no, I'm okay. You know, you're good to go. And that's just kind of way that, you know, for a lot of us that grew up in sports and neighborhoods like that, that's just how we lived our lives, that you don't talk about this hurts or that hurts. You just go on about it.
3: You are 100% right. And that's kind of the avenue I was taking. I just kind of wanted to, like you said, spit on it and get back out in the game and just kind of ignore it. And then it kind of, you know, got to be LeBron James, started being a little more aggressive. We had to take it out of there.
1: I remember you saying that and thinking, man, you put that in perspective for every sports fan on the planet. You made it as simple as it could possibly be to explain prostate cancer. Bronny and LeBron, everybody can figure that
2: everybody
1: out.
2: Everybody can figure that out. Give me the Bronny. If I had to have it, give me the Bronny.
1: So glad you're on the other side of it, Ryan. I really am.
3: I appreciate it, and it means a lot to me when I hear other people that they contact me. Hey, man, my dad had prostate cancer. I've got prostate cancer. You know, kind of open the door to have these conversations and maybe go get checked, because it's like I said, I was shocked when he told me like 1 in 8 men have to deal with it. Most of the time, it doesn't, you know, hit you till later in life. But I was 58 years old. I thought I still had a lot of life to live. But sometimes life sneaks up on you.
2: Well, you do still have a lot of life to live.
0: That's right. Yeah.
2: You're going to be running.
0: A lot to give.
2: You'll be tearing your shirt off after a big UK win when you're 90, Ryan. I know that.
1: We got to get those speeches, man. I've been transferring all my photos and videos over to Google Photos, and I came across an absolute gem last week when you gave the speech to KS Bar about Owensboro Catholic.
2: Florence Henderson. Talking to the Becca Florence Greenwell. Henderson.
1: The Becca Greenwell. What a moment that was. And I'll never forget that. But man, you said puts it in perspective. You know, football season's coming up. Obviously, you know, being the UK diehard that you are, you know, you got the Will Stein era coming. But really, I mean, it just kind of puts it in perspective.

0: And when one of us needs a helping hand, we're the first one to be there and help them up.
1: You know, I've got to ask you, as we're on the Green River Area Federal Credit Union in the hotline with the Prince of Kentucky, Ron Lemon, KSR, the face of KSR. Right. You know, you are always around Friday night lights out in high school football. You know, your son playing at Frederick Douglass. Now he's off going to school, I think, still at UK. Like,
0: yes, sir.
1: You were down in Atlanta because you know, Dane Key's kind of like he's your godson. I mean, he's like one of your boys too. And seeing the two Key brothers play in NFL preseason, do you miss those Friday nights of going to see, you know, your sons playing on Friday night on a Friday night at a high school somewhere?
0: Vic, I cannot emphasize enough how much I miss high school football on a Friday night to go in to watch my kid play. One of the highlights of my life. I loved every second of it. And I love high school football on Friday nights. I love going to the games and a lot of times just go and sit at the top and just by myself and just enjoy it. I love everything about it. I remember going to Rash Stadium 100 times when I used to work over there. I remember I've watched Apollo, Davis County, Owensboro Catholic. I've seen them all play over there and I miss it and I love every second of it. And now that he doesn't play, I'm kind of out of touch. I don't even know who the good teams are yet this year. I haven't even researched it yet and investigated a little bit.
2: Well, Ryan, the transfer portal in high school is as strong as it is in college these days, so we're kind of waiting to figure that out ourselves.
1: Got to know who's going to what school. And it changes daily.
2: You just don't know. You hear it all summer, this kid's going to be there. Next thing you know, he shows up at a different school and he's enrolled somewhere else. But no, I mean, in football, there's something special. You mentioned people listening to your show while taking chemo, and there's just something, you know, the community, right? I mean, there's something about the community in Kentucky across the Bluegrass, whether it's KSR in UK or whether it's Friday nights. That's my favorite part, going to a stadium and seeing a select group of fans or parents that you see year in and year out.
0: Yep.
2: And it's just, that's really what makes it special on Friday nights.
0: It's hard to explain, but you're right. There's something about that community spirit about your high school teams and getting together. Some of my greatest memories of growing up were going to the games as a kid. But, you know, there's people probably listening to you right now, Stephen, and they got are going through something and going through chemotherapy or going through treatments, or they're out walking because they got a heart problem or something. And they're listening right now and, you know, nodding their head like, yeah, man, I get it. I know what it's like to be have this community kind of that I can lean on a little bit. But that's what the sports world and the UK world is all about, man. That's the heart of it.
1: Well, I've got to ask you before we let you get out of here, we got to keep you all, we keep you the whole show, but you know, Will Stein, the ear kicks off here in a couple weeks. You know, everybody talks about that schedule they're playing. I mean, you know, if he comes out with a 500 record, can find a way to go 6-6, that's a heck of a first year. How confident are you in this UK football team with that schedule that they're going to, you know, it's supposed to be what, the fifth hardest schedule in the country. How confident are you that that Stein can at least get this ship righted and get the 4 or 5, you know, I think 4.5 is the number. I'm taking the under, but you know, do you see it getting to the over 4.5 to 5 wins, 6 wins?
0: I definitely think he's the right guy. I mean, the program was getting a little stale. He brings this breath of fresh air and this energy, this jolt of energy that the program desperately needed. With that said, man, our number one and number two running backs are still nursing injuries. Our number one receiver is still nursing an injury, Nick Anderson. There's still some things I think that got to happen for him to have some success. And with the schedule this year, it's just kind of everything stacked against him. So, you know, if you're asking me if I'm going to bet the over the under on 4.5, I'm probably taking the under. But, man, you're right. If they can somehow pull out 5 wins or even get that 6th win, let's have a parade and let's rename it Will Stein Stadium. Because, I mean, that's one hell of a coaching job.
1: It would be.
2: No doubt. And, you know, he's a quarterback guru. I mean, you see what he's done with quarterbacks in his career. And you got Minshew. You know, we're Notre Dame guys. Me and Vic are big Notre Dame guys here, and we're big fans of his. And I feel like it's going to be about protecting him, obviously. But, you know, the indications are on paper anyway. It looks like this is going to be a pretty good offensive line group. What do you see out of Minshew? What's your expectations for that young man?
0: I have really high expectations on him because, you know, you guys know, being Notre Dame fans, they said he barely got beat out for the starter last year. Could have easily been the starter on that great Notre Dame team last year. He ends up here in Kentucky. I'm all excited. And then we're interviewing him, and Matt asked him what his favorite TV show was, and he said SpongeBob SquarePants. I'm like, dude, you're a football player. You're a college quarterback, and you're watching SpongeBob SquarePants. What's wrong with you?
1: That's classic.
2: Very quotable. I will say SpongeBob, very quotable. Well, I can respect that.
1: Well, all we heard, Ryan, when, you know, I was up at Notre Dame for a conference and was talking to their assistant athletic director,

0: you know, getting the tour of the place. And he, you know, I asked him about Minchie and going to UK, and all he could talk about was what a leader he was and how men rallied, you know, even the players, even once he lost that job in that entire year of doing his work. And then even the players were still rallied around him because he was such a good leader. As y'all guys got to interview him and see him react a little bit, did you kind of get that this guy's a guy that kind of commands the attention of the room?
1: That's honestly probably my biggest takeaway. You know, I haven't seen him practice, haven't seen him throw a football, but his leadership skills and the way the quarterback group that came out there for media day, there's no doubt who the leader was. And it was very obvious to pick him out who he was. That's going to carry dividends when you got a new offensive coordinator, new line, pretty much everybody's new. And then you got this quarterback back there, nice and calm, collected, doing the right things, being a good leader. That's my hope. That's what I hope can lead us to some victories.
2: You know, and Ryan, is the identity of this Kentucky team, even with Stein and the quarterback guru and all that, is it still the identity? I mean, this season, does it still hang your hat on the defense?
1: Well, maybe. I think we've got two of the best safeties in the conference, and Ty Bryant, that dude that transferred from Florida. The nickelback is another transfer from Florida. Those three guys, I think, are, you know, SEC caliber type, all SEC caliber type players. We're a little weak at linebacker, but Alex Afari looks like he's going to be declared eligible. He's going to help there. They got big chops. Jamaris Harkless, who was from Frederick Douglass High School, played against Owensboro there a couple times. Mm-hmm. He just transferred in from Purdue. He'll probably be the starting nose guard. But there's a lot of unknowns on that defense, so I don't know how good they're going to be. We may have to outscore people. It may be a track meet every game, but I think that the fans will at least they'll enjoy that.
2: Yeah, it's different. Yeah. At least, right?
0: Parking, I mean, you want a different. I don't need the Iowa flavor of the SEC.
2: No.
0: Give me a little bit of, right, you know, give me some high scoring games. I don't have to try to win every game 16-13.
2: No, absolutely. And before we get you, well, I'm going to let you go in just a second, but I did want to get your take. Because we haven't talked to you in a little while, man. You know, Pope.
1: Yeah, you lost my number.
2: I know. we got to make this like a monthly occasion.
0: There you
2: right?
0: go.
2: It's Ryan Lemon Day here on Live at 5. But Mark Pope, you know, putting the way things started in the offseason, very rocky, right? Then he starts putting these crazy videos out there on social media, right? And everybody's like, what is this guy is tone deaf, right? But I feel like those videos just changed the climate of Kentucky basketball. And it seems like as soon as he started being positive and answering fans' questions, it was like the universe just kind of opened up for him. And I felt like that he ended the offseason on obviously getting some big-time recruits right there at the end and some transfers. How do you view this roster? I mean, because it's time – I feel like it's time to win now for Pope. And I feel like he's kind of put a roster together to do that.
1: You're right, because last year they were one Hail Mary half-court shot of getting beat in the first round to Santa Clara in the NCAA tournament after playing on Wednesday night in the SEC tournament. That was last year was just not acceptable. And I think you're right, man. I think the things he was doing reconnected with the fan base, because there was a little disconnect right there the way the season went this past season. He's reconnected with the fan base, got them excited. Then they get Momcilovic, and they're like, oh my goodness, we got the best shooter in the world coming to play for Kentucky. And I'm telling you, man, they're one piece away, I feel like, and Mark Mitchell could be that missing link. They need a four. They need a good, power, strong four, and Mitchell could be that guy. And when you put him on that roster, they may not be super deep, but they got some players, man. They got a good, solid starting five that I think will remind us a lot of that first team he had here at Kentucky, where, you know, maybe not the most talented group on paper, yeah, we all fell in love with those five guys, those six guys. I think that could be the same thing happen this year with the group he's got right now.
0: Yeah, and I know you saw him play a lot. I think we're expecting a big step from Malachi Moreno this year. And let's just be honest, Ryan. If we can't find a judge in the state of Kentucky to get Mitchell eligible and really eligible, then that's on us. Because yeah. Alabama, you can go down there and get a guy that's played like 10 years in the NBA eligible.
2: Texas, you can bet on the game and find a judge.
0: You can find a judge that'll let you play.
2: We got to find one, Ryan. We got to find one.
1: Well, you know, the judge deciding this case is a Louisville grad and apparently a Louisville fan.
2: Uh-oh.
1: But a couple of the dudes in the lawsuit, though, are Louisville football players.
0: Yes.
1: Trying to get eligible to play Louisville football. So I don't think it's going to play into it. But, man, you know, back to Malachi, I may have said this to you guys before. I've watched him play since he was like a sixth grader. And he was just a awkward, gangly, big, tall kid out there, not even a force in the game, probably about the third or fourth best player on his own middle school team. And to see the way he's worked and developed, I mean, he's going to be a first-round draft pick next year. I mean, he's going to have a big year, I think, and be an NBA player sometime. I'm just really super proud of what he's done and the person he's developed into.
0: Well, no, we called one of his games his senior year early in the year. They came down here to Butler County to play Butler County. And when Steve and I left that game, we were like, man, like defensively, he could probably play college. He's going to have two or three years to work on that before he's even type of an offensive player. And then by the end of the year at the state tournament, it was a totally different kid by that time too, offensively.
3: Yeah.
0: Like the growth has been exponential over the last 3 to 4 years. It's been really cool to watch.
1: You're right. He went from an average college prospect to a major college prospect, all without the course of his senior season. He just grew up, got bigger, stronger, learned how to, hey, man, I can turn around and dunk the ball in people's face. Yeah, right? And he started doing it. So you're right. He grew up a lot during his senior season. He grew up a lot last year. People thought he was going to be like the third string big man. Going into last season, he ended up being our starter. So I think we're going to see another big jump from him again this year also.
2: Well, Ryan, man, thank you so much for taking the time. You always do. You always have. We love you, man. And take care of yourself. And we will make sure it's not as long before you're back here on the program.
1: Well, I know you got all the Scott Kramer over at Kentucky Wesleyan and Roy Picker on all these other guys. Yeah.
0: Well, I will tell you, Ryan.
1: Oh, by the way, who was on your Mount Rushmore? I never saw the final result.
0: Oh, for the media guys?
1: Yeah.
0: Okay, we had Jim Pickens.
2: Yep.
1: Jim Pickens.
2: Mark Mathis,
0: both with the Messenger. Yes. We had Joe Utley, of course.
1: He's a given. He's a leader.
0: Yes. And then the other one, I had Rick Thompson. And he had
2: Jerry Burge
0: that did TV.
2: Yep.
1: God bless you for putting Jerry Burge on there, because he was my first boss, my first news director I ever worked for there in Owensboro. And if I had voted for somebody, Joe Utley would have been number one. Jerry Burge would have been number two.
2: I love it.
0: That was good. That was perfect. Hey, I tell you what, Wesleyan has kind of loaded up this year in basketball, Ryan. We're going to have to get you on a game. I mean, 3 D1 transfers coming in. I'm expecting
2: 5 total D1 transfers. Kind of feels like a 2001 all over again, man. It's going to be a good year.
1: I know we talk a lot about I want to join you guys for a broadcast. I'm going to do it. I mean, you know, my kid doesn't play anymore. I'm a little more free. Got freed up on some weekends. So let's definitely try to get that to work out. I'd love it.
2: We'd love to have you down at the Sports Center. I think you'd have a blast. But man, glad to have you. Glad you're healthy and back to normal, man.
1: Thank
2: and look forward to talking to you again real soon, man. Take care.
1: Appreciate it. Good talking to you guys. I appreciate everything you said. So give me a call anytime.
0: Thanks,
2: appreciate
0: Ryan.
2: Appreciate you, Ryan. Thank you so much. That's Ryan Lemon, man. And that's fun.
0: They don't get any better.
2: No, they don't.
0: You know, man. I tell people all the time, you know, we used to talk about this, like at different times, we always say don't meet your heroes and that kind of stuff.

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10: 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Right?
11: We'll find out, won't we?
10: No live stream. That's gone, but at least the phone hung on long enough to get Ryan Lemon in.
11: That's the most important thing.
10: That's the key there. But, man, we teased it. I don't know if anybody heard it. I don't know when we went off the air. 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
11: 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They sent us some hoodies and hats and shirts. I've got the shirt on today. It's a very comfortable tee with the outline of Kentucky on it. Love it. Go check them out. But they have the worst take of the day.
10: Yeah, I know.
11: Of the week.
10: Like I said, I don't know when we went off, but it reminds me of Diamond Lane's coming on board for the two-minute warning on Beyond the Bench. Luckily today for Bluegrass Elite, they're not centrally located in Owensboro.
11: There you go.
10: Right? Because
11: the worst take of the week goes to Envision Contracting and the Owensboro City. All right, because we've been waiting on this bluegrass field house like since for like 5 years now. And it just keeps getting pushed back and pushed back. Like, I not only that, I think it came in at like $500,000 over budget and it's still not done.
10: Yeah.
11: I mean, the only
10: brutal.
11: The only people that made the Bills look good with their $2.2 billion stadium is Envision Contracting in the city of Owensboro.
10: It's a heater, right? It's coming in hot. There's no doubt about it. As a matter of fact, on the way over here, I was in my head thinking, should I run with that? Or is that going to upset people? Who cares? It's fact.
11: It's fact.
10: The bottom line is you're not saying anything completely out of line. I think the tourist commission was expecting those hotel rooms to be full throughout the summer. And here we are still holding the bag. It looks like
11: November. Yeah,
10: for the Sportsplex.
11: So. I mean, maybe we can have like a New Year's Eve party there when they open it up for the first time. We can't play games there, and it's like, you know, not only that, it's like it's just so. Listen, and let's just be honest. There's other things that Envision is doing, like right across the street from here. And if I had an eyesore in my front yard for more than 2 weeks, the city would have stuff on my door. Mow your yard. Get that truck out of your yard. But I can have an eyesore right across the street for years and years and years that supposedly was going to get done too.
10: Yeah, I mean, I can see it from here. It doesn't look great.
11: No.
10: I haven't really noticed many changes to it. But, you know, like security that Ryan was talking about to keep the women off him, yes. We might need that security.
11: I call it like I see it. It's the worst take of the week. Come on.
10: I mean, but if you need somebody to stream your games at the sports place, Cromwell Media, give us a call.
11: There you go.
10: How about that? Actually, Steve and Vic, all right, because Cromwell has nothing to do with this worst take of the week. Nor does Bluegrass Elite Apparel. They just gave us the platform.
11: This is our
10: pure nonsense, right?
11: I mean, you make the Bill Stadium look good. At least you can get in it.
10: It was
11: host games in it. You may not be able to see the games while you're sitting, but you can get in there and play host games.
10: I will say I had a pretty lengthy conversation about it with someone this morning, and yeah, it's just not a good look, man. It's not a good look for the city. Hopefully, once the thing's up and running, it's a little more successful than what we're currently looking at.
11: You would hope so.
10: It's a little rough right now.
11: You would hope so.
10: Make no mistake. But, let's talk about volleyball preview. Mm-hmm. Let's transition.
11: Go
10: big thanks
11: ahead.
10: To Bluegrass Elite. I'm all jumbled, man. Like, I thought the show was flowing great. We had Ryan on. We lose connection. We come into a new studio. We start firing bullets at the city. You know, who knows what's going to happen? We're off the rails here on Live at 5. But let's go ahead and jump in to the volleyball preview. Before we get to that, shout out J.P. Carrico from Owensboro Catholic.
11: Another day about another four Power 4 conference offers.
10: The schools must – I mean, they're watching what everybody's doing, right? Because Georgia comes in, the Bulldogs, that's about as big as it gets in college football. They throw the offer out there. Florida State comes in with an offer a few minutes later. Today I see Purdue with an offer. So, I mean, basically every major Power 5 – has offered J.P. Carrico at this point, so at Power 4, has offered him at this point. So he's going to have his pick. You know, we'll just see if the Irish get in line and they offer too. I know they're usually a little later on their offers, so we'll see how that plays out. Should be a great matchup this week. You know, Seneca Driver.
11: Going to Oklahoma, plays outside linebacker along with, you know, he's a receiver.
10: A lot of people are saying he's about to bump up to a 5-star.
11: Well, I don't think he's going to go down as the number one tight end in the country before it's all said and done. But he's also pretty dominant
10: pass
11: on offense as a pass rusher, as an outside linebacker.
10: That's man on man right there.
11: That would be interesting.
10: Yeah, so that's a matchup to watch on Saturday in the Rafferty's Bowl. Also, high school news, Catholic soccer. The girls' soccer team last night takes down Davis County 3-1.
11: We're trying to get them on. I've reached out to the soccer to get them on the coach's show, you know, the Aces show next week, and bring them on and highlight some soccer.
10: Yeah, Allie Marston with a couple goals, Chloe Marston with a goal and two assists. They got the big matchup with Owensboro next week, so a little changing of the guard there at the top of girls' third region soccer.
11: Yeah,
10: possibly. So it's still a long season.
11: Well, we also said we would not be surprised if Catholic was in the regional tournament with either one of those two teams.
10: Absolutely, right?
11: Because you look at it, if you think Owensboro's the favorite, Catholic's going to have to meet Davis County in the first round, and the winner of that would be the favorite to get to the regional championship game against Owensboro.
10: Yeah, no, and there's a long season. Not like Davis County season's dead in the water.
11: No, they're literally
10: just getting started, and they are the defending champs.
11: But I think you are 0-2 in district.
10: You're 0-2 in district, and there's no doubt. So the landscape is certainly a little different than it has been in years past. That, I don't know that that's going to be the same for third region volleyball, though. The Apollo Eagles will roll in as the favorites, coming in off a
11: heavy favorites,
10: right? I mean, Avery Gray, you got Keelan Wetstein back, you got a couple loss of seniors, but most of the roster is intact from last year. A team that went 31-11, 23-2 inside the third region,
11: won a first round state game.
10: Yeah, Elite Eight. They're ranked top 25 in the state. This is a prohibitive favorite in third region volleyball.
11: Oh, without a doubt. And you know, Gray was the player of the year last year in volleyball. She's setting all the records at Apollo that Wetstein's going to break. You know, just a passing of the guard whenever she's done. And Coach Howard, Mary Howard, does a great job there. And so, I mean, it's going to take a heck of an effort by anybody to take that title away from them. Now, Catholic with the new coach, Trinity, you figure will be kind of stepping back in there. Meade, who was in the championship game last year, you know, all the way to Apollo. It ought to be an interesting year. Breck's another, or not Breck, it was Muhlenberg, I think, had a decent year last year.
10: Breck did too, but they lost a lot.
11: So it'll be interesting.
10: Quickly, I did a little bit of background. So last night, Davis County takes down Owensboro Catholic 3-2. So Coach Bailey's got that team humming along, right? Haley Clark, 218 kills last year. Back there, Maddie Chin also back for Davis County, who I guess right now, that defeat of Catholic, you're right there in that. More than likely, that's probably your 2-3 matchup in the ninth district. For Owensboro Catholic, you got a whole new coaching staff there. Eric Hagan, former KWC coach, takes over. You still have like Emma Castlin, Emmy Roberts, Peyton Arnold. They're all back. And for Owensboro, don't sleep on the Red Devils. You know, there's a couple years removed from a third region title.
11: Yes.
10: 10 wins last year, but they return. Barksdale is back for them with 303 kills. So the ninth district, obviously, always pretty strong. You look at the 11th, you mentioned Meade, 17-16, but they came on really strong, made the run at the third region tournament. Allie Glover, 361 kills. She's back. Izzy Woosley is back. Ava Frank is back. Big contributors for the Wave. So they're going to be right there in the mix. And then you can't talk volleyball and then not talk about the Whitesville Trinity Lady Raiders, right? I mean, they had a little bit of a rebuild year last year, I call it a bridge year.
11: There you go. I like that.
10: It's a bridge year.
11: It's a 105.7 the bridge year.
10: That's right. So Lily Gates, Ella Morris, I expect them to be right there. And then Ohio County, you know, Coach Hardison and company, they've gone over to Ohio. And so I look for them to take a step forward. They got a lot of talent back, a very young team. And then, of course, like you mentioned, Muhlenberg. Kenley Pate, 431 kills, is back for the Lady Mustangs. So I think it's Apollo and then kind of a jumbled mess behind them. Who can emerge to challenge the Eagles? Can anyone?
11: Yeah, well, really the question. I'm like you. I think it's Apollo. There's a fairly a big gap. And then I think you got 4-6 teams that are in that second tier, and we're trying to see if any one of them can take a step forward and be a clear-cut number two.
10: Yeah, and I mean, I think the biggest question of the third region really at this point may be how much of a – of course, you get to the upper echelon of volleyball at the state. There's only a handful of programs that can win.
11: There's three.
10: Yeah, but can Apollo punch the door down and go maybe be a Final Four team? Or maybe
11: I think you would need the right draw, take a
10: run to the finals, yes. something like that.
11: You would need the right draw.
10: I think that's probably your bigger question when it comes to third region volleyball. But if you missed it, we will put the podcast up. I don't know what exactly it's going to look like. We have to splice some stuff together.
11: Because the one good thing
10: I'm getting messages that some people miss Ryan. They're wanting to hear
11: Ryan,
10: and we will certainly have the podcast. Yep, so wherever you consume those.
11: It'll be up as soon as we can get it up. Because the one good thing is we'll have it. I can splice it all together and get it up there. So no problem.
10: Also got the mayor's office on line one.
11: That's fine. We'll take that call.
10: No, just kidding.
11: I'm still right.
10: That's a joke. We're going to pause it for Karen Gross, realtor with RE/MAX Professional Realty Group. 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
10: 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Stephen A. Turner, Vic Evans here in the old school Floor Concept Studios. If you're looking for the stream, we lost it. It's all good, though. Dave will be back here tomorrow. Stream will be back up and running. We're going to do a little UK ceiling and floor. Yep. Got a little Van Attens, some news out of Van Attens that we'll share tomorrow too, right?
11: Oh, yeah.
10: Good news.
11: Good news. Great
10: good news
11: out of
10: Van Attens. Yeah, that sounds like an award-winning Pitmaster barbecue sauce.
11: Big
10: right?
11: Awards.
10: So
11: yeah.
10: Definitely another great partner. We got just rolling in. Bluegrass kinda Elite Apparel, tomorrow, Van Attens. I mean.
11: Kind of hoping tomorrow we'll have the finalists for the KBA Awards. I hope they release. Those should be released any day now.
10: Okay.
11: Usually it's on Thursday when you get the newsletter out. So I'm hoping it should be any Thursday now. Maybe it's tomorrow morning. We'll see if there's anybody in a finalist job here from Cromwell Media.
10: Yeah, good luck to everybody who submitted nominations, I guess, or whatever that may be. But hopefully we get the – last year was really good news. So we'll see.
11: Oh, yeah.
10: See what holds true for this coming year for the KBA Awards. Let's move it now. Above All Roofing, True or False Wednesday, man. Tell us about our friends at Above All Roofing.
11: Hey, you need roofing, siding, seamless gutters. Chris Estes at Above All Roofing can get you taken care of. Give him a call out there. He did my roof during the hail storm. Everything has been, did my roof and gutters, having no problem with them. They come out and they do amazing work. It's Above All Roofing. Chris Estes, give him a call.
10: Yeah, I just got a bunch of nonsense.
11: I mean, do too.
10: Yeah, for today's Above All Roofing, kind of take a little break because we're going to do high school heavy. We've been high school heavy all week as game week, obviously, we should be. And a Friday will be all the rundown of all the Friday night games.
11: While I'm thinking about it, the pick 'em's out there on Facebook.
10: There it is.
11: Go out there.
10: Week one pick 'em is up.
11: It's up. Go get them. We'll have good prizes to give away for the winner. So go make your picks. You do it right there in the comments. And this week you give us the score of the St. X Owensboro game as a tiebreaker. And so go out there and make your picks on the Pick'em contest.
10: Yeah, and don't forget, another key thing that I usually remind at the beginning, we had Ryan. I wanted to get to Ryan, but Cromwell Media YouTube. That's where all the streams are going to be. There'll be multiple streams at one time throughout the season, including Friday. Well, no, it'll just be one stream Friday with McClain.
11: No, there'll be two.
10: Will there? Okay.
11: No. On the Cromwell. It'll just be McClain this on the week. Cromwell. Yes. Now, the following Friday, you'll have three going on at the same time at the Cromwell YouTube page.
10: And I didn't know that was a thing, but it's a thing. So maybe you didn't know. Cromwell Media YouTube page, subscribe. That's where your Friday night football destination will be for McClain County. Week two for Apollo.
11: Yep.
10: And week two, one and two for Owensboro Catholic, all brought to you, the live streams by Foreman Watson Holtz.
11: Yeah, and it's so big that all of our partners came back on for the title sponsors, Katie Gunderman with McClain County and Shelter Insurance. You got Owensboro Garage Doors with you guys over there on the bridge for Catholic. And then you also have, Travis on both of them. Moore Automotive still on board, too. So it's going to be a lot of fun.
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11: There you go.
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11: Correct.
10: This year starting in week two. Yes. Apollo Murray, if that's not cloudy enough for you, Apollo Murray will be audio only Friday night.
11: VJS.
10: WVJS. 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
11: Just for this week.
10: Yeah. And I'll be a fan this week, so I'm going to be supervising everything from a distance. But let's get to it. True or false this week. So the consensus number one fantasy pick for fantasy football drafts.
11: Correct.
10: Is Jahmyr Gibbs. Ooh. Is that accurate?
11: Ooh.
10: You have the number one pick in your fantasy draft, you're taking Gibbs.
11: I don't like Christian McCaffrey because he gets injured too much. I can't buy him. Mm-hmm. Gibbs is in Detroit, right? Maybe I would take the Falcons back.
10: Bijan Robinson was number two.
11: I think that's who I would take.
10: Picked in drafts. So for me, I think.
11: Which ones have signed their new deal yet? Any of them? Or they still?
10: They both have.
11: Okay.
10: They both have.
11: I just want to make sure. It's been a long week for me.
10: Yeah. To me, I'm not super thrilled with either one of them. I mean,
11: I'm not so sure.
10: I'm not so sure it's not Chase.
11: I was going to go an odd way, taking a receiver, Jamar Chase, because if the Bengals are going to have any year at all, that D offense has got to have to put up a ton of points.
10: One of my rules for the first round pick in fantasy football is get a sure thing. Even if it's completely off the beaten path.
11: Bijan Robinson, especially in
10: Gibbs, is kind of hit and miss. I mean, Gibbs is a great player. Don't get me wrong.
11: I see him all the time over Gibbs.
10: But I feel like there's some games where maybe he doesn't have the impact. And I think if you want that consistency, Robinson,
11: that's who
10: you're
11: going to
10: get that regardless. But Atlanta could be trailing quite a bit.
11: I'll say that here's the problem you have is, and especially, and I know everybody wants the first pick. All right. Yeah, you get Chase or you get Robinson. You don't pick again for a long time, and there's no other – like if you go wide receiver, there is no running backs left. And if you go running back, you're more apt to find a guy that breaks through as a wide receiver later in that second or third pick than you are a running back.
10: Yeah, you got to weigh that value. Can I get this value here versus that positional value? I'm not going Gibbs number one pick. I think that's absurd. I don't even know if I'd pick him in the top three. I'd be honest. But yeah, I think Robinson
11: would be number two. Chase is there.
10: You know, you look at the receivers. If you believed in Kyler Murray, Justin Jefferson, somebody like that is probably more likely than a Gibbs
11: Puka,
10: for me.
11: As long as he can get off.
10: Puka for sure. Or Jackson Smith and Jigba.
11: Yeah.
10: You know, somebody like that over Gibbs all day, every day for me. Let's move it on and we'll talk. So Pat McAfee was announced today that he is going to be joining the crew of Monday Night Football, right?
11: Right.
10: So true or false, ESPN is pushing too much McAfee, and people are starting to turn on him.
11: True. I think he was perfect for college football game day. and I would take him. I would make him a college football guy. Like, I think he's perfect for college football game day. I think he's perfect with those crowds that they get. I don't need Pat McAfee on Monday Night Football.
10: Yeah, I think you got to be careful of just oversaturating the market.
11: That's
10: with
11: what
10: McAfee.
11: They did with Stephen A. Smith too, and it run. You know, it made that.
10: When you can see him on every single show, you don't necessarily have to tune in to every show because you hear the same things over and over and over again. So, to me, yeah, you just be careful. I like McAfee. His talk show is incredible, and believe it or not, ESPN hasn't even really. It's just the same show that it was before when it was on YouTube as it is on ESPN, which
11: they don't show the whole show.
10: But it's still the same show.
11: Oh, yeah,
10: show.
11: It's still the same
10: they
11: show.
10: They haven't really touched it. I thought ESPN would ruin that.
11: Well, they ruined NFL, like the
10: they haven't ruined the Red Zone yet.
11: No, but they ruined everything that was good about the network, NFL Network.
10: Yeah,
11: like
10: the great people, the network,
11: they've kind of ostracized and put off letting them cover, like, you know, pillow fighting.
10: Right. This Peter Schrager is one of the best in the game, and he's talking about the WNBA.
11: Yeah.
10: Like, literally, Peter Schrager is being wasted away, right? You got to get him back in the NFL.
11: I got one for you.
10: Where he belongs. All right, what we got?
11: So I'm going to switch to baseball real quick. True or false, the American League and NL Cy Young Award is already set. It's Schlietler from New York in the AL, and it's the Miz from Milwaukee in the NL, and everybody else is just battling for second.
10: I haven't paid attention to the American League Cy Young race enough, but that sounds right.
11: Yeah, I mean, Schlietler leads in ERA. I think he's second in strikeouts.
10: Captain the Brewers is running away with it. Yeah, Sanchez was there, but he had a bad July. He's kind of fading out. I thought Zach Wheeler might have a shot at it. Unfortunately, his tank looks like it's running a little empty. His last three starts have been pretty bad. Cat from the Brewers is...
11: Yeah,
10: is,
11: I mean, he's got like a 1.69 ERA. And I've got one more for you here.
10: Okay.
11: True or false, Ohtani does not win the MVP award in the National League this year.
10: If he doesn't win, who is it?
11: Probably the dude from the Cubs.
10: Crow Armstrong. Yeah.
11: I mean, he's there.
10: No, I think it's still Ohtani.
11: You think it's still Ohtani?
10: I mean, I just think even if it's close, they're going to vote Ohtani.
11: I mean, you have a new one in the American League because Judge, you know, what's crazy is Judge hadn't played since May 12th. He still has more hits this year than Kyle Raleigh does all year
10: that's
11: long.
10: That's insane. The fall off of Kyle Raleigh.
11: I could have told you that was going to. He is Brady Anderson on steroids. He's Chris Davis. Think about it. He's going to put together one of the worst offensive performances in the history of baseball with over 400 bats.
10: He's got 13 homers this year. 13.
11: He's got less hits than Aaron Judge this year, and Aaron Judge hadn't played since
10: May. He was barely batting 100 a couple weeks ago when I checked in on him. I keep it with Judge. True or false, if Judge returns, the Yankees are winning the AL.
11: False. I still think they're so bad offensively. I think losing now.
10: I don't know who's winning the American League.
11: Either.
10: The American League playoffs is going to be must-see TV.
11: Free going on the IL, kind of, you know. I will say this. I was very encouraged with Rondon's start last night. He came in and went four innings on his first game back. Garrett Cole's been great, you know, on his thing. You got Schlietler. So if you can get Freed, and all of a sudden that's your four that are pitching, and then that allows you to move Weathers to the bullpen, and it reminds you to move a couple other guys to the bullpen and kind of strengthen those setup guys, then I think pitching-wise, I just don't know where the offense comes from. Bellinger's down there. He's going to go play a couple AAA games to try to get back. It's been kind of quick for a hammy, so I worry about him pulling it again. Offensively, they have scored less. The only team they scored more runs in all year since Judge has been hurt, the only team they scored more runs in is the Mariners. Because that's because they got Kyle Raleigh in the middle of the order.
10: I still think the Yankees on paper, if they get healthy, have the best roster,
11: it'll be
10: in the American League playoffs. Now, we're sleeping deep on the Rays. It feels like the Rays should be the odds-on favorite, but
11: they always choke in the playoffs.
10: I just can't buy it in the postseason.
11: I will say this. George Lombard Jr., he's the real deal.
10: Oh, yeah, absolutely.
11: Absolutely the real deal.
10: Absolutely.
11: He's what everybody, baseball. When he first came up, he's what everybody thought Volpe was going to be.
10: I say it every year. Baseball starts in mid-August, and here we are in mid-August, and it's heating up.
11: Yeah,
10: and
11: you better enjoy it while you can because there's not going to be any more August baseball.
10: Just enjoy it for the next month and a half, and then enjoy the playoffs because that's the swan song. I got one for you here, okay? I love seeing this, right? I don't know if you've seen the new show on HBO, Lanterns, right? Green Lantern. It's a take on Green Lantern.
11: I have not seen it.
10: Right. Okay. The star of this show is Kyle Chandler, who is better known as Coach Eric Taylor from Friday Night Lights.
11: Okay.
10: Okay. Right. I love seeing him getting all this accolades because the first episode blew up. Lanterns, huge ratings. Everybody's talking about it.
11: Check it out.
10: But it's put Friday Night Lights all over my timeline, which I absolutely love. True or false, Friday Night Lights, the TV show, not the movie, is the best football movie / TV show of all time.
11: 100%.
10: It's not close,
11: is
10: it?
11: It's not even close.
10: I mean, remember the Titans, Rudy? I mean, there's some out there that are pretty good, right?
11: Right.
10: But Friday Night Lights is a different level.
11: Yes.
10: I'm glad to see the world becoming accustomed to the great actor that Kyle Chandler is.
11: My problem I have is Kyle Chandler, like, I only see him as Coach Eric Taylor. This is
10: almost... I don't know. He was pretty good in Bloodline. Like, he played that kind of half-villain, like, right?
11: No, no. It's almost like just like with, you know, the guy. I see Michael Corleone. Everything he's always done, I see Michael Corleone.
10: Yeah. I get it. You're typecast, right?
11: Yeah, but I mean, that's just the way I see it.
10: But I'm telling you, Lanterns, if you haven't seen it, check it out. Even if you're not a comic book fan, I think you'd enjoy it. I'm gonna
11: check it out.
10: I'm going to circle this back to you here, okay. All right? Cowboys, the Dallas Cowboys, are currently the best bet, getting the most money to exceed the Vegas win total. They're number one, right? Their win total, true or false, Dallas wins more than 8 games this year.
11: Man, that's a tough one.
10: That is not tough. Dallas is winning at least 10 games.
11: I'm still not bought in on their defense. I'm still not bought in with their head coach. I'm never bought in with Jerry Jones. You got Pickens, who, you know, I know he's going to play on his deal, you know, his franchise tag deal, but they're not going to pay him
10: long-term. If the offense just maintains what they did last year with no improvements.
11: Yeah, but that's also counting on a guy like George Pickens, who you've never – the one reason nobody wants to give him a long-term deal is you can't count on him.
10: Yeah, but Pickens was – I mean, there was times last year where Pickens was elite.
11: Oh, there's without a doubt.
10: And I think –
11: But he was also playing for a contract, and he didn't get it.
10: Right, but he still is playing for a contract.
11: Yeah, but like
10: – I've been hearing a lot of good things about the D coordinator. I mean, it's early for the predictions, but I'm leaning Dallas winning the East.
11: If the number's 8, it will be over 8.
10: 11 wins for Dallas this year.
11: And they will not make – listen, they haven't made the NFC Championship game since Ron Lemon was like 23 and he's 60 now. Yeah.
10: I'm not talking about the playoffs. I'm just talking about regular season. I feel like that's a slam dunk, 8 wins.
11: Here's the thing. People said that. And they said it because they know a bunch. It's like setting UK at 4.5. It's going to get more bet on it than just about anything because Cowboy fans are as delusional as Big Blue Nation football fans.
10: That's a good transition. Quickly though, on the Green River Area Federal Credit Union text line, the program coming in as some favorite movies out there.
11: It was
10: for
11: okay.
10: Football.
11: The program
10: was incredible.
11: No, it was okay.
10: Okay.
11: It was okay.
10: That's the only challenger for me to Friday Night Lights. Latimer, first starting defense, place at the table.
11: It was just so stereotypical, like, stuff.
10: Oh,
11: I don't
10: know.
11: No, it's
10: incredible.
11: Nowhere near.
10: Joe Kane.
11: It's nowhere near.
10: Put the women and children to bed. Let's go looking for dinner.
11: The program is nowhere near Remember the Titans. It's nowhere
10: near
11: Rudy.
10: Last thing. Will Levis had a year 2,800 yards passing, 24 touchdowns, 13 interceptions. Everybody heralded him at Kentucky, right?
11: Yes.
10: True or false, Minshew has more yards, more touchdowns, and less interceptions than those numbers right
11: True.
10: There.
11: True. I think Minshew's going to be second team all SEC quarterback.
10: Love it. I love it.
11: I'm very high on Minshew. I could
10: agree.
11: Be wrong.
10: I thought I was having a controversial take there, but you just squashed it.
11: Well, hey.
10: He's got to have some people to throw to.
11: There you go. 6:30, Aces show right here on 102.7 The Game.
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0: I'm Christine Lisi. This just in, two-time Pro Bowl defensive tackle Vita Vea agreed on a one-year, $30 million extension with the Buccaneers, tying him to Tampa for two more seasons. He requested a trade at the start of training camp, but the Bucs never considered dealing him. The Chargers waiting for word on center Tyler Biadasz. He's out indefinitely after sustaining damage to his ACL and additional injuries to his left knee during yesterday's joint practice. He'll meet with additional doctors to try and get more clarity on the injuries. ESPN NFL analyst Booger McFarland.
21: The center is a key position. It's the center of the offensive line. It makes all the calls. Depending on your quarterback, it may set the protection. So this is a huge deal. I think as long as their two tackles are going to be healthy, though, they can make up for this. But make no mistake whatsoever, losing a starting center, the middle of the offense, somebody who's going to help your quarterback make all the calls and set the protection, that's no small deal.
0: Baseball, it was not the start the Pirates or ace Paul Skeens had hoped for after a few days of extra rest. Skeens, amid the toughest stretch of his career, 3 runs, 5 hits, 5 strikeouts, 4 walks, and only 4 1/3 innings, pulled after just 81 pitches. Second time this season he's failed to exceed 85 pitches in back-to-back starts. Pittsburgh did rally to pull out a 4-3 victory over Detroit on Brandon Lau's walk-off home run, bottom 10. Kobe Clemens drove in 3 runs in the Twins' 6-4 victory over the Braves. White Sox blanked the Cubs 3-0. 2 hits, 3 RBI for Braden Montgomery. Mets doubled up the Padres 4-2. San Diego's up a game and a half on Arizona for the final NL wildcard spot. The Diamondbacks and Red Sox tied at 5, top 9 from Fenway.
22: Hey, it's your resident Super Bowl champ, Chris Kenny. Coming up Thursday, Justin Herbert and Jim Harbaugh have sky-high expectations heading into the season. So will they be able to live up to the hype? It's on Sportsmanlike, 6 a.m. Eastern, right here on ESPN Radio, ESPN2, and ESPNU.

0: It's the Wednesday Groove Thon, known as Freddie and Harry on ESPN Radio, the ESPN app, and Sirius XM Channel 80. How can the Buffalo Bills take back their division that they used to own before those interlopers from New England took it back from them last year?
1: I need everything you got!
2: The road to Super Bowl 61 starts here. 58, end zone! Touchdown! Yeah. 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The Buffalo Bills.
3: This is Elena Getzenberg covering the Bills. The big question in Buffalo is if giving the keys to Josh Allen's future to a first-time head coach in Joe Brady was the right move. There is immense pressure on the Bills, and Allen specifically, to take the steps the team hasn't with the 2024 MVP at quarterback to reach and then win the franchise's first Super Bowl title. There's intrigue surrounding defensive coordinator Jim Leonard and his switch in defensive scheme to a 3-4 base, and excitement for the connection between Allen and new number one wide receiver DJ Moore. The answer, however, if the changes were for the best, won't come until the postseason.
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0: Well, the AFC East used to be their playground. Then the Patriots said, get off our swings. This is our playground now. So what is the reason for optimism for the boys from Archer Park, New York, going into the season when it comes to Buffalo?
4: I'm going to stay with the theme new. New stadium, new times, new mindset, new coach. All of those things combined together, I think, is a reason to have a lot of optimism when you look at the Buffalo Bills. A lot of people associate new and change with things being on the bad end of the spectrum.
0: Sure.
4: And that's not necessarily always true.
0: My reason for optimism involves my last name, because this Coleman has been terrific in camp, known as Keon Coleman. He may finally be able to live up to the promise that they expected out of him when they drafted him out of the Florida State University. If he can continue and ramp up from that in the regular season, you're going to have a nice wide receiver room with DJ Moore, Khalil Shakir, Keon Coleman to go with Dalton Kincaid and Dawson Knox at tight end, and James Cook is one of the best pass catchers out of the backfield. If Keon Coleman keeps on keeping on, this Bills defense could be even better than they were last year.
2: The Buffalo Bills.
0: What is reason for concern for the Bills?
4: All right, so let's go back through the times, right? It wasn't too long ago. It was 13 seconds on the clock when Josh Allen hit Gabe Davis for a touchdown, and all the Buffalo Bill faithful thought that they were going to advance and beat Kansas City at home. Well, no, that defense, in 13 seconds gave up a field goal. Game goes in overtime. Josh Allen and the Bills go home. The AFC Championship game two years ago, if you score 29 points, you expect your team to win. Well, the defense gave up 32 to the Kansas City Chiefs. What about last year in the divisional round? I get it. Josh Allen had some plays. But at the end of the day, the offense scored 30 points. The defense gave up 33. So that defense, with the new changes of Jim Leonard, can y'all be better in the postseason? Because y'all have been the weakest link. And that's why every team has told y'all, goodbye.
0: I'll go to the offensive side of the ball, the offensive line. A little bit concerning, because where was that toughness last year? Yeah, they scored points, but it was a lot of Josh Allen making plays and James Cook. The toughness wasn't where it was supposed to be, the offensive line. Which means that Deion Dawkins and Connor McGovern and Osiris Torrance, they got to reestablish that toughness that you've seen from that offensive line. If they don't reestablish that, there are going to be a lot of shootouts they're going to be involved in, which places a lot more stress on their quarterback and Josh Allen.
4: To your point, Freddie Coleman, they got embarrassed on national TV versus the Houston Texans over the last 2 years. The first game on the schedule this year will be the Houston Texans.
2: The Buffalo Bills.
0: Who's the most important non-quarterback for the boys up north?
4: Come on now. Let James Cook. I'm going with James Cook. He led the league in rushing. The Buffalo Bills also were the number one team in rushing in the league. But it's not just the rushing ability. It's the receiver out of the backfield and how available he is to Josh Allen as a receiver that the defense have to make sure they know where he is at all times. So I'm going James Cook.
0: I'm
4: going
0: to go with Ed Oliver. If he stays healthy, we know what he can do. And he was battling through injuries last year, only 3 sacks, only 10 solo tackles, and 1 forced fumble. If he's reasonably healthy like he was in last year, that defense has an entirely different defense. They have an entirely different attitude. He stays healthy, the Bills' defense will be better. If he's not healthy, they're going to struggle again.
2: The Buffalo Bills.
0: This season will be a success for Buffalo if what?
4: That defense is better. They have gotten acclimated to that 3-4 system that Jim Leonard is going to come run. And those guys are consistent second to quarterback, creating takeaways, but playing together collectively as a group.
0: This seemed to be a success in Buffalo if they remember who they are and don't get away from that. This team was 60 minutes of hell on both sides of the football. Now, Jim Leonard, the new defensive coordinator, is going to contribute to that. I think the scheme he's bringing in will definitely make a lot better players in terms of production, whether it's Greg Russo, whether it's Terrell Bernard, Bradley Chubb. Those guys, I think, are going to eat in this defense along Ed Oliver. If they're able to do that, then they can win those 17-13 games. Every game won't have to be 31-30 or 34-30. That defense, will, if they are able to lead the way and be an attacking unit, making plays all over the place at three levels, that'll be a successful, maybe back to winning the AFC East Division season for the Buffalo Bills. So what does our midweek check-in have to do with Caitlin Clark, Harry Dulles' Atlanta Braves, as well as Major League Baseball Shohei Ohtani? This is Freddie and Harry.
2: Camp to camp. Team to team.
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2: 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The countdown continues on ESPN Radio.
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15: From the Cromwell Weather Center, I'm Jeff Kelly. We've got some wet weather in store for the day, and certainly for the evening, temperatures will remain mild. Today, a 50-50 chance of showers and thunderstorms at a high of 84. 80% chance of rain tonight, and some of those thunderstorms could be strong. Tonight's low is 70. Tomorrow, partly sunny still, a lingering 30% chance of rain at a high in the mid-80s. Sunny Friday and 86, a sunny Saturday with a high in the mid-80s.
16: Rafael Flores Jr. hit a pair of solo home runs. Brandon Lau walk-off homer, bottom 10. Pittsburgh got past Detroit 4-3. White Sox avoided the sweep thanks in part to six innings of strong relief from Jose Urquidy and the bat of rookie Braden Montgomery.
17: The pitch. Ground ball. Fair ball off the glove of Bush. It'll kick into foul ground. Two runs are going to score. Braden at second with a double. And White Sox fans are making some noise here at Wrigley Field. It's 3-0.
16: The call on ESPN 1000. White Sox shut out the Cubs 3-0, ended their 8-game losing streak at Wrigley dating back to August 2023. Mets took care of the Padres 4-2. Two-run homer for Carson Bench. He's the first Mets rookie with at least 15 homers and 15 steals since Darryl Strawberry in 1983. Twins over the Braves 6-4. Atlanta's lost 5 of 6, has scored 15 runs total in that span. Two-time Pro Bowler Vita Vea agreed on a one-year $30 million extension with the Bucs.
18: Hey, it's your resident Super Bowl champ Chris Kenny. 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So will they be able to live up to the hype? 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
20: And welcome to the Catholic Coaches Show, the new Owensboro Catholic Show, because we'll have a lot of different coaches in sports on here throughout the year. We'll check them out. They need to go up a little more, up more. You're good? Okay. All right. Make sure everybody can hear. Vic Evans here and live from Old Hickory Barbecue, being joined in this first segment by Coach Morris, the football coach. We've also got QB1, Draymel Carruthers, and we'll start. First of all, we got to sing happy birthday to Draymel, don't we? It's his birthday today. I think everybody needs to send Draymel happy birthday, and I think Coach Morris gets to give you 18 spankings. Is that how that works?
21: I guess so.
20: Happy birthday, Draymel.
21: Thank you.
20: You know, and preparing for week one here, Boyle County down at the Rafferty's Bowl at Western. Saturday, 4 o'clock, it'll be on 105.7 The Bridge, and it will be on the Cromwell Media YouTube page live stream. So if you can't make it down to Catholic, right there on Cromwell Media's YouTube page, all year long, all your Calico sports will be live streamed there. And preparing, how's preparation gone so far, Draymel? You think for you and as a team for Boyle County?
21: Hey, you know, for me, I think it's been good. You know, I'm kind of in the same mindset as last year as we were going into bowling game. Obviously, you look around, which we're not really worried about, but we're the underdogs right now. But, you know, just preparation for myself, I think I've been doing good. You know, I've been watching a lot of film and just going over the script for this week. And I think I'll be fine personally. And then as a team, I think we are too. You know, I feel like our mindset going to the game is that we just got to do the things that we've been doing for the past two scrimmages, which we played pretty good, but there's a lot of things that we can do good. So this week, we've just been fixing the stakes and getting ready for Boyle County.
20: You know, I was over at Paducah for about the first two quarters watching the Tillman scrimmage, and Steve was over there with me. Of course, he called, and he will be calling all the games for Calico, except for Saturday. He'll be out in California. I'll be filling in for him. But he talked about, like, it looked like you didn't live off from anywhere you were last year, that the back half of the last season where it looked like, I think, you threw more touchdowns than you did incompletions for about the last 5 weeks of the season. Looking in that offense against Paducah Tillman, even though it's just a scrimmage, but it looks like you're on par. I know a lot of new guys out there as far as receivers, you know, that are, you know, taking bigger steps, but it looks like you guys are in sync pretty early so far with your receiving core.
21: Yes, sir, we are. You know, one thing I feel like that has come with just my part of it is just experience, you know, having that full first year starting as a junior, just experience. And, you know, not going to lie, it kind of feels easier than it was last year. Last year kind of felt hard no matter who we were playing. But this year so far, it feels easy. And then just the connection with the wide receivers, you know, four new wide receivers, but we stay in practice, we work hard on our time, and I feel like it's been looking good so far.
20: You know, you hear quarterbacks talk about the game slowing down, and I'm sure it did for you some last year, but coming into this year, you know, senior year, you've got the recruiting thing out of the way, you've already committed to Louisville. You felt like that the game's even slower now for you, that you're seeing things that maybe you missed, even with the great year you had last year as a junior?
21: Yeah, one thing I've already picked up on a lot is just reading defenses pre-snap and post-snap, which helped me a lot in my game with just my reads and our playbook and things like that.
20: Yeah, it's always amazing. And Coach Morris, you know, you coached a lot of great quarterbacks. He's right up there with them. Have you seen a difference in him in this offseason and in these preseason games leading up to the regular season?
1: Yeah, I've talked about the same thing about Jermell from the freshman year, you know, until now, about we knew what kind of talent he had as far as his God-given traits of throwing a football and you know, anything to do with playing ball in general. You know, such a good baseball player growing up and, you know, just a stud on the basketball court and, you know, could throw a football and as smooth as can be. And it was all about developing him as a person and as a leader, you know, because I knew all that kind of stuff, you know, I didn't have to coach him up on, not that I didn't, but didn't have to coach him on that kind of stuff nearly as much. And to see how he has grown as a person, but as a leader of our team, has been tremendous compared to, you know, this shy little freshman. And I wouldn't say scared. That's not the right word. I don't even know what word to use. But every year just getting more confident, yes, probably the best word, and his leadership abilities. And now he is that guy, you know, he is, you know, the leader of our team. We're going to go as Jermell takes us.
20: You know, we'll got one more question, and we'll let you get out of here and go enjoy your birthday. But, you know, the offensive line plays such a big, important role. You know, it's, you know, we've heard a lot of great things about the offensive line. Talk about through the scrimmage of what you've seen so far out of your offensive linemen.
21: Yeah, you know, so far on the team, you know, I get all the talk, the receivers get all the talk, running backs do. Running backs don't get that much, but I feel like the running back room and the O-line room is like two of the deepest rooms that we have right now, and obviously they're going to be underrated. But, you know, the O-line is what starts it all. You know, I can't get a pass off without the O-line. The running backs can't get through the gaps without the O-line. So, you know, I feel like our O-line has been one of the best we've had in a while. That's just my personal opinion. But, yeah, I feel like we'll be fine. You know, they've been looking good in practice. We look good in the scrimmages. So I think as we keep on improving, we'll just get better and better.
20: You know, Coach Haddix, I reached out to him to get their, you know, depth charts and stuff to prepare for the broadcast. And he jokingly sent back. He's like, hey, I'll send you mine if you'll send me Catholics. And I'm like, so I sent it back. I was like, listen, it all stays in-house, but I will make a prediction. I think Jermell Carruthers will be the starting quarterback. I'm not 100% sure, but I think he will. So, hey, happy birthday. Good luck Saturday, Jermell, and thanks for taking a little time on your birthday with us.
21: Thank you.
20: And Jermell Carruthers, everybody. Wish him a happy
1: 18th birthday.
20: I'm assuming it's 18, am I right? 18th birthday, QB1. And, hey, you're good to go. I've got you muted. You can take that, and you're good to whatever you need to do. And Coach, you know, I can remember – this show last year going down to the Rafferty's Bowl, and you talked about so intuitively that, hey, you know, we're just going to go play Bowling Green. You know, we did, you know, everybody thinks that we're this underdog and then, you know, they've been a powerhouse. We're going to go out and play and do what we do. And I think a lot of people are like, I have no coaches talk. But that's exactly what you did. Have you kind of handled that the same way with Boyle, which is maybe even a bigger mountain to climb when you're talking about five state championships in the last 6 years?
1: Yeah, you talk about coaches talk, and you know, you might want to call it coaches talk. I don't know, but I have honestly treated every single game of my coaching career the exact same way. I don't feel like that I treated any of the state championship games I coached in any different than any district game or Rafferty's Bowl or whatever game. I have given everything that I absolutely have to my kids in preparation for the games. And whenever I don't do that,
20: it's time to do something else.
1: I know it's time to give it up. And I'm treating this week exactly like I treated last year's Rafferty's Bowl, which was the first game of the year, which is exactly how I treated the LCA game in the last game of the year. And so we're going to treat this Boyle County game exactly the same way as I've treated every other game in my life. And I've never, since I've been in T-ball, thought that I went into a game as an underdog.
20: Mm-hmm.
1: That's just my personal mindset. Why would you go into a game thinking you're going to lose?
20: Oh, yeah, I agree.
1: Because you're beat before you start. And so we're going to show up there on Saturday, and we're going to have a head coach coaching the Aces that's expecting to win the game.
20: Oh, that's always – I mean, that's the only way to go into a game, I think. And, you know, looking at them, you've done plenty of scouting, you know, some things that in the past – I know it's a new team from what they have, but what have you seen from Boyle, either, you know, looking at film from last year or whatever film you can get from scrimmages? You know, when you're thinking about Boyle County, what do you think that they do well and something you guys are going to have to at least contend with?
1: Yeah, you got to stop the run. And so it's all, you know, they do, they're so fundamental in everything that they do. They don't do a lot of things. Like on defense, you know, they play one to two coverages, but they're just so physical and fundamental in everything that they do. They literally make you earn every inch. And then offensively, if you can't stop counter and power and stretch and just to run straight at you, all the other stuff that, you know, is good, you know, they'll have quarterback throw for 2,000 yards and they'll have receivers catch 1,000 yards, or you know. But if you don't stop the run, you don't have no shot. And so, you know, big time focus on stopping the run. We got to get them into passing situations. We got to go out there and try to get a lead. That's something that, you know, hasn't happened in a lot of big games, and we need to be able to go and get a lead and play at our tempo and, you know, and make them play, you know, catch up to us. We don't want to play behind the sticks all night or behind the scoreboard all night.
20: Yeah, it'd be very, especially when you're facing a team that's, as you said, is this fundamentally sound year in and year out as they are. It makes it really tough.
1: Super well coached team.
20: Oh, without a doubt, without a doubt. And it comes with some really interesting matchups. You know, you're talking about, first of all, we got to congratulate, because we talked about this on Live at 5. If it's another day that ends in Y, it's another day that J.P. Carrico has gotten a Power 4 offer today. I think it was Florida State and Purdue. I mean, and you think about, you know, him at left tackle, outside linebacker, Seneca Driver, he's already committed to Oklahoma. I mean, there's some really interesting just individual matchups. I know this is the greatest team game, but it all starts with those end up winning against the guy across from you. Those are some interesting things just to look at going into the game.
1: No doubt about it. I mean, everybody, you know, looks into that, and it's going to be, you know, even better for John Paul to get that matchup against a five-star kid or whatever and prove that, you know, he can block a kid like that, because that's who he's going to have to block in college. You know, you're getting offers from Alabama and Georgia, and, you know, it doesn't get better than that. And so when you're going to get recruited at that kind of level, you're going to have to play at that kind of level, which means you're going to have to block kids who's going to Oklahoma. And he's going to get that opportunity on Saturday. What a great challenge.
20: Oh, yeah, it is. What a great challenge. You know, you had the two scrimmages. If I was to ask you, give me one or two things that, and scrimmages are all about learning that what we can work on and keep getting better at. If you had to say in the practices after the scrimmage, you know, one concern that you had that you felt like you had to do much better than what you did in those scrimmage games to win a football game, no matter who you're playing, are there one or two things that stood out, the things that you have to definitely get better at?
1: You got to make the play. When you get ahead of a team and you know, you got a play made to go put a team away, you got to put them away. You can't let them hang around. You know, we had a chance to go up 21-0 last week, and in my opinion, the scrimmage is over. Instead, we don't make the play. They go score, it's 14-7. And then the next thing you have to do is you have to treat the football like it's your baby and you don't drop babies. And so we fumbled the football, gave it right back to them. It's 14-14, and now you're in a slobber knocker game, which is what it turned into. Coach Thompson and I both talked at halftime. We're like, this is not what we wanted out of the scrimmage. Like, we wanted to see our kids compete. We're both, you know, super competitive coaches. You know, Paducah-Tillman's a really good program, just like we are. And we're, you know, we get to play and we're going to try to win. And so we're out there playing that thing like it's a normal Friday night. And
20: the juices get flowing.
1: Well, it got super physical.
20: Yeah.
1: You know, and I was proud of that, though, because you're playing in those big games. That's the one thing that I've preached all offseason that I'm going to continue to preach and preach more than I've ever preached in my life is physicality in all phases of football. And I felt like that we matched up in the physicality standpoint against Paducah-Tillman better than we have the last two scrimmages we played against them. And so that was a good sign.
20: You know, one thing we talked about at media day, and you brought up, you know, replacing 9 starters on defense, you know, and you know, placing some guys that not only have been 9 starters, but quite a few that have started multiple years and starters in multiple state championship games. You know, from where you guys started, you know, back in the first day of practice through two scrimmages, do you like the steps that the defense has taken so far? And I know there's still, you probably think there's still steps to go.
1: Yeah, a night and day difference from where we were from day one. You know, I made the switch to make my brother Chris Morris our defensive coordinator. And then, you know, I'm going back to calling the offense. And so we're not necessarily in a brand new defense, but we are doing some different things with our fronts. And, you know, that comes with some change. And anytime there's change, it takes a little bit of time. And I really liked what our run fits looked like in from scrimmage one to scrimmage two. And hopefully we continue to see that improvement. We're the type of team that if you're going to get us, you better get us early, because I really believe that this team is the type of team that, unlike last year, I felt like we necessarily peaked real early, but we didn't have as much to work on, which we'll say, because we had so much experience.
20: Right.
1: This team has more to work on. We're going to continuously get tons better throughout the year to where we get playoff time. I think you'll see our best team instead of, you know, maybe not necessarily against Boyle County as much as, you know, hopefully in that state championship game is when we really hit our peak.
20: Yeah, and I know it's one game at a time, but the philosophy we go 1-0 every week. But you can look at that schedule, and those first four games of the year are going to test you as well as anybody that in the area, not only in the area, in Western Kentucky, when you figure, you know, you've got two state champions that are on that team, and then you've got an up-and-coming Apollo team that a lot of people are high on. I mean, you guys are going to find out real quick what you're made of.
1: Yeah, I mean, if you look at our schedule and then look at, like, LCA schedule from last year, you know, who we played in the state finals and lost 2 by 5 points, you know, LCA got beat by Boyle County by 7 points. Mm-hmm. And they were on the 10-yard line to go score. Well, we lost to LCA by 5. And I know if you want to be scoreboard watchers, that tells you that, you know,
20: it can be competitive.
1: On any game at night, we can beat a team like Boyle County. And so, exactly, when you're going to play teams like, you know, our city schools, the 5 and 6A schools, and then starting the year off in the Rafferty's Bowl playing the elite of the elite competition, team ranked in the top 100 in the country, it can do nothing but make you better. And the only negative you can come out of it with, but you can come out of that negative in any game, is if you have injuries. But we're not going to play any game, you know, scared of getting hurt, because you're playing a violent sport and injuries happens. But, you know, injuries happen in all sports.
20: Yeah, it's the game of football. It's the way it works. I tell you what, we'll take a short break. When we come back, I want to ask you a little bit about special teams, because I think one of the big things about it, you know, losing somebody like Andrew Garvin, that was such a weapon for you. Yep. We'll see how that's going. We'll also get, I think it's Walker Crabtree, he's also going to join us. It's the Aces Coaches Show. It's the Aces Show. We're going to talk all different types of sports. Coach Jason Morris, we'll be back here in about 3 minutes.
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20: It's the Aces Sports Show here live from Old Hickory. A big thanks to Old Hickory Barbecue. Second year on board here, and everybody's getting the great food here. We got Coach Moores. We got Walker Crabtree here, another offensive lineman. Walker, welcome to the show here. Let me bend that into you. There you go, where people can hear you.
6: Thanks for having me on.
20: You know, and on that offensive line, I keep hearing through the grapevine, maybe the best offensive line Owensboro Calico has ever had. We'll see. But talk about just the brotherhood and the camaraderie that you five, and I know there's always more because you guys, Coach Moores, one thing he's always done is played a bunch of linemen and moved people out in case you have injuries. But just talk about that offensive line room and how you guys get along and the camaraderie between all of you guys.
6: Yeah, it's great. Me and before Fridays, we'll go eat meals at Chick-fil-A and stuff like that, hang out. Me and we've all played together for multiple years now. And through practice, we try to be the best of friends and help each other and never get down on each other.
20: If I've got like a hot dog eating contest over the offensive lineman, who's winning that eating contest?
6: Oh, I think Joe Paul's got it for sure.
20: Can put down some food, huh? Yes. You know, and as you talk about you had the two scrimmages. Grade your offensive line from scrimmage one and scrimmage two. If you were going to grade yourself, not just you, but as a unit, you know, what kind of grades would you give that the offensive line was at right now?
6: The Massville game, we definitely had a lot of stuff to work on, and we got better at that. Coming into the second scrimmage, we got better, and it's only up from there.
20: You know, and you're taking on a team like Boyle County, and I know you guys are – it's not the same team that's won five of the last six. It's new kids, new name. But that's also – you got to take that as a challenge that you love to go out and play. I mean, if you don't go out and play these type of games, then you're really in the wrong – you should be playing chess, right?
6: Absolutely.
20: You know, and as you've seen the film, have you seen the defensive line and the linebackers? You know, give me some keys that this offensive line has to do to make sure you give Dre Mel time and your running backs, you know, running room.
6: Oh, we got to be more physical than them, that's for sure. They're a very physical football team up front. As long as we get in front of our guys and keep them blocked, and Dre Mel go out there and do his thing.
20: Who's the smartest of all the Crabtrees?
6: Definitely Jay Crabtree.
20: Not even close, huh?
6: No.
20: Not even close. And, Coach Moores talked about this in the last segment. You know, physicality. He's really preached that. Have you seen a difference in how it's approached by the players and also what the coaching staff is trying to get you guys to play that way?
6: Absolutely. I mean, all this summer, like you said, we have a bunch of new starters, and that's the only thing we can do, come out there and be more physical. That's the only way to make us better and to compete better.
20: Did you get to all the scrimmages? Clean bill of health, healthy, no bumps and bruises yet because it's a long battle. How are you feeling so far?
6: I mean, I'm feeling great. I mean, there's a few kids banged up, but there's nothing that they can't play through.
20: Tell the Aces fans why, one, that if they can't make it down to one, they should go down to Bowling Green and watch that down at the Rafferty's Bowl on Western Kentucky's campus, which is a great thing. Last year was over at Bowling Green. Western had a home game. Pretty excited about playing down at the Western's field?
6: Absolutely. Yes, sir.
20: So if you can't make it down there, once again, all the Calico games will be on 105.7 The Bridge, and also they will be live streamed on the Cronwell Media YouTube page. You can go and subscribe anytime we go live with any game because you'll have four games on most Fridays going across that YouTube page in McLean, Hancock, Apollo, and, of course, Catholic. But you can find it at the Cronwell Media YouTube page. Looking forward to it. Good luck this week, Walker.
6: Thank you. Appreciate it.
20: Walker Crabtree, offensive line. They're always the best-spoken guys, without a doubt. Coach, you know, another guy that's, you know, worked, kind of been a swing kind of guy, different now moving in as a starter at right tackle. Talk about Walker a little bit.
1: Yeah, the main thing, you know, Walker had to do was get healthy. He had a bad ankle injury before last season, and we never really seen him at full health. He got released to play before the season, but I would say he was probably 75-80%, and he was just so tough that he would play through it, you know, by at least for sure by district play, but really even before that, we had him ready to go, and he was in the rotation. He started in four or five games there throughout the year, got a lot of great experience, and the healthier he got, you know, he's a pretty good athlete for an offensive
20: for a Crabtree? That's all. I mean, when your dad's Jerry, I mean, you don't have much, you know. I believe in bloodlines and, you know, and all that kind of stuff.
1: I am in charge of our intramurals at basketball. I mean, intramural basketball at school. And so I get these linemen and stuff that want to go play intramurals, and you can see some of their athleticism really shows up out there on the basketball court. And he can ball a little bit. And so we was thinking, we knew we needed him at tackle this year. You know, I seen him in intramurals. He was moving a whole lot better and those kind of things. And then go out and watch him in baseball season. You can tell he's getting healthier. And then he comes out his senior year, and, you know, he's our leader there on the right side. We moved John Paul over to the left side because, you know, I think that's what he's going to be in college. And then, you know, what we needed somebody to replace John Paul at right tackle. And Walker being a senior and such a good leader and so versatile. You use the word great, so versatile. He's a really good guard as well if we need to in emergency cases. But, you know, we got that answer of who's going to play right tackle right there in Walker.
20: I think that's one thing you've done so well through the years there, you know, calling some games and going to watch games of, you know, you have a starting unit, especially at offensive line, but you've also rotated guys in, mm-hmm. and some of them may be younger. And so when you do lose some linemen, they've had experience to play. But also with injuries. I mean, it's not very often you have a high school team or any football team at any level that all five linemen are going to play every game and every snap. It just usually doesn't happen. There's too many bodies strewn around and somebody roll up on you. Right. That's one thing you've done really well. Has that always been a point of emphasis to really try to create that depth where you have some swing guys that can fill in?
1: Yeah, not only just trying to do it as a coach, but, you know, in the grand scheme of things, I'm coaching high school football, and – you know, I want as many kids that are capable of playing varsity football to have as good of a high school experience as they can possibly have. And so I do feel like it's our job as coaches to get as many kids as positive of a experience that mm-hmm. they can possibly have playing high school football. And if a kid's varsity capable, I do feel like it's our job to find some kind of rotation. They might not even like the rotation because it's not equal or whatever, but they're at least getting some playing time and getting themselves ready. And then, like you said, as injuries and things happen, that role becomes more and more. And it's a good thing you did get those kids ready.
20: Right.
1: And so I've always taken that. And, you know, we've been blessed here in the last 4 or 5 years. You know, it's Jimmy's and Joe's in the end. And, you know, we have a really strong class of sophomore and junior linemen right now. And thank God we have Keegan French and Walker Crabtree in that senior class, because there's only five kids and we at least got two linemen out of the class. So if I was going to have a short class, you're going to tell me I'm going to have a quarterback committed to Louisville and two very quality offensive linemen. You know, if you're only going to have five, give me those three at least, you know.
20: I'd like to know what you've done differently, because I can remember a few years ago, your rotation of linemen ended up like a tuba player and a tennis player. Now you got like 6'8", 300 pounders and guys that felt like Walker. Well, I don't know how you growing them over there, coach.
1: That ain't me. That really right now what we got with the depth, it's all in that junior class. There's like literally about 10 linemen in that class who are varsity capable. We feel like we have about 12 kids right now who could play the offensive line. Obviously, we're going to try to play one way. There's no reason to have the depth that you have if you're not going to play it.
20: Right.
1: And I'm a firm believer in if you can play one way, do it. Because on paper, this kid might be, you know, better at defensive end and tackle. But by the second quarter, he goes from an A-level player to almost a D-level player, because – I don't care what kind of quote-unquote shape you're in. There's a difference between being in shape and being in football. I can play every down shape. And in that interior especially, when you're playing the kind of schedule that we play, it's very rare that you can play every snap of the football on both sides of the ball. And you got to get as many kids ready as possible. And so, you know, I appreciate that. I feel like that Coach Flowers and Coach Pride and Coach Debo, they deserve way more credit than me. You know, those guys do one hell of a job down there. And you're only as good as your assistant coaches, and, you know, they've done a great job.
20: I've got to ask about special teams. You know, you had to change kicker. You know, your kicker graduated. You know, Andrew had been there for a long time, gave you such a great weapon. I've said all along, I don't think in my opinion, you may not win the Bowling Green name last year if it's not for the big, you know, the long kick right before half. I think it was like 45-yard doinked it in that kind of changed the momentum of that game. New kicking, new special teams. Is that something you feel pretty solid about? You still got some questions about it? And how's that worked out for you so far?
1: Well, we went into the offseason wondering who the kicker was going to be, and now we have three. So,
20: is it like quarterbacks when you have three quarterbacks, you may not have one, or somebody's got to win the job?
1: You just got to go into it with a focus, and, you know, we wouldn't take no for an answer. We went to the soccer team and really didn't ask them to play. We really went and picked out kids and said, "You're coming out this spring. And we're gonna watch you kick." And they were like looking at me like, "Oh my God!" And then I'm like, "No, I'm serious." And so Landon Danner, I asked the Kurtz kid to come, and you know, once Landon could do it, and then a Rundle kid came, Jackson Rundle, both of those two came to kick, and then we already had David Congleton, so we had those three kids come over from the soccer team, and all three of them are doing a tremendous job right now. You know, the improvement from David Congleton from last year, barely being able to make an extra point, to where I feel comfortable him kicking a 30-yard field goal.
20: There you go. I was going to say, did you go ask any of the Marstons to come? I mean, you may want to ask one of them the way they can score out there on the soccer field.
1: Yeah. Asking who's going to replace Garvin. Right now, you know, we got to play this week, Boyle County. It's going to be sophomore Landon Danner.
20: Okay.
1: He's one of our best players on our soccer team. Got a really strong leg. Super nervous. I'm glad that he got to kick in the first two scrimmages and kind of get that out of his nerves, because he did not show what kind of kicker he was in the Madisonville game. Was a whole lot better against Tillman, and I'm just hoping to see him continuously improve.
20: And that'll with time and repetition, he'll be fine.
1: He don't quite have the same kind of leg Garvin has as a senior, but he's got real similar to what Garvin had as a freshman and sophomore. I'm really good friends with Steve Tao, who's the kicking coach at Henderson County.
20: Mm-hmm.
1: And I've taken Landon. Landon has gone to Steve, and Steve sent me videos and all these things and said, "Look, this kid's going to be kicking through the end zone by the next year, I promise you." And so I trust the guy.
20: There you go. The one thing Henderson always has is they got like a bunch of kickers over a year in and year out.
1: I mean, that fixes your special teams and your kickoff coverage immediately to kick the thing to the end zone.
20: Well, that was an advantage you had with Gary a lot of times, where Andrew would, it just cuts down on injuries too, because you get a lot of injuries, you know, on special teams. And so it's just such a weapon. And it's kind of the forgetting, you know, for a lot of people, they forget about it and how important special teams is in the game. But, Coach, we appreciate you taking some time with us tonight. Good luck on Saturday.
1: Yes, sir.
20: And, Boyle, kind of like I said, you'll be able to hear it on 105.7 The Bridge, the new home of the Aces. It's the WKCM. It's Western Kentucky's Christian music. It's a perfect home for the Aces. The Coach's Show right here on 102.7 The Game, and live streamed out there on the Cromwell Media YouTube page. We'll take another short break. When we come back, we'll be joined by Coach Robertson, the basketball coach. This is the Aces Show here on 102.7 The Game.
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